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0: Yeah, look, we could duck out on our family tonight, and nobody would even miss us. It doesn't take very long to get married, and we could be get back, and nobody would even know we'd gone. Okay?
1: Johnson, are you sick?
0: I don't know. Stomach is wrong.

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1: 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I'm Dax Warner with your 60-second radio update. For nearly 60 years, Bowling Green State University has had a strong exchange program with the Paris London University of Salzburg in Salzburg, Austria, through the Academic Year Abroad Salzburg Education Abroad program. During the 2026 spring semester, 35 students from BGSU, the University of Toledo, and Denison University studied abroad at PLUS, the highest number in program history. Meanwhile, during the 2025-2026 academic year, only one student from PLUS studied abroad at BGSU. Program Director Dr. Yvette Guntestorfer said she believes it is essential that PLUS students know more about the program. For the full story, visit bgfalconmedia.com. That's all for this 60-second news update on 88.1 FM. 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

0: This hour of programming on WBGU is brought to you by the Slater Ice Arena. Located at 417 North Mercer Road, it opened in 1967 and has been serving the community for 54 years, and is home to the Falcon hockey team.
1: 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I'm Talon with your 60-second news update. B Family Sushi and Asian Cuisine has relocated to a different place in Bowling Green in hopes of growing family business. The family-owned business is now located at 130 East Court Street. The restaurant owners, who opened the establishment in December of 2022 at the Woodland Mall, have high hopes for what's to come with this change. Along with the location change, there will be changes to the restaurant's menu that customers can keep an eye out for. For the full story, visit bgfalconmedia.com. That's all for this 60-second update on 88.1 FM. I'm Talon.
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1: 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I'm Brennan with your 60-second news update. Students at Bowling Green University can go to the undergraduate student government with concerns about campus life, academics, and student experience. USG President Maya Brown explains how the USG aims to represent students to administrators and faculty to improve students' lives. The primary thing I would describe USG as doing is advocacy. We really work on behalf of the student body to make their experience at Bowling Green as good as possible, says Brown. Students can contact their college senator or any other senator with any concerns or information they need. For the full story, go to bgfalconmedia.com. That's all for this 60-second news update on 88.1 FM. I'm Brennan.
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1: 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I'm Dax Warner with your 60-second radio update. For nearly 60 years, Bowling Green State University has had a strong exchange program with the Paris London University of Salzburg in Salzburg, Austria, through the Academic Year Abroad Salzburg Education Abroad program. During the 2026 spring semester, 35 students from BGSU, the University of Toledo, and Denison University studied abroad at PLUS, the highest number in program history. Meanwhile, during the 2025-2026 academic year, only one student from PLUS studied abroad at BGSU. Program Director Dr. Yvette Guntestorfer said she believes it is essential that PLUS students know more about the program. For the full story, visit bgfalconmedia.com. That's all for this 60-second news update on 88.1 FM. I'm Dax Warner.
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1: 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I'm Talon with your 60-second news update. B Family Sushi, an Asian cuisine, has relocated to a different place in Bowling Green in hopes of growing family business. The family-owned business is now located at 130 East Court Street. The restaurant owners, who opened the establishment in December of 2022 at the Woodland Mall, have high hopes for what's to come with this change. Along with the location change, there will be changes to the restaurant's menu that customers can keep an eye out for. For the full story, visit bgfalconmedia.com. 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

0: Isn't that terrific? That's Capitol 4th 45th anniversary from 2025, just a year or so ago, and our NSO and military corps is performing the Armed Forces Medley, getting us started on a, not 4th of July, but on the 28th day of September of 2026. Good morning. Clint Corp at the Dave Horker Media Production Studio on the campus of Bowling Green State University in Bowling Green, Ohio, the Michael and Sarah Colleen Center. It's the home of the School of Media and Communication, the morning show at 88.1 FM here in the county, and streaming bgfalconmedia.com and bgchamber.net. Good to have you along in the Dave Horker Media Production Studio. Thank you so much, and thanks as well to our friends at the Wood County Veteran Service Office, who help us get started every Monday through Friday. 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We appreciate very, very much their continued support of us here on the morning show. And as I mentioned, much more importantly, their support of our veterans here in Northwest Ohio. 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Call's always most important. Make an appointment if you could, please. And thank you. Make sure you've got all your paperwork all ready to go. According to Zach, want to make sure they can maximize the amount of time that they have to spend with you. Here at the Wood County Veterans Service Office, 419-354-9147. You want to find out more, by the way, about services offered through the Wood County Veterans Service Office, go online to find out more. Lots of information there for you as well. At 7 minutes after 6 o'clock, good morning. How are you? How was your weekend? Homecoming weekend. And man, oh man, was it nice weather-wise and otherwise for us outside, huh? This past weekend, lots of folks around the area here on the campus of Bowling Green State University celebrating our 104th homecoming here in Northwest Ohio. And of course, great things happening around the county as well, and around Northwest Ohio too. We'll try and recap many of those things for you throughout the program today, and got a couple different special guests joining us as well to make the show move along this morning. In the 7 o'clock hour, as always, Stan Kordecki, the president and chief executive officer of our Wood County Hospital, will be joining us live. I'll be talking with Stan about, I saw him up in the press box, up in the media suites there. They call them that, but it's really big tables where you can put your laptop and watch the game and report on it at the very same time. But Stan was up there. The homecoming game itself was sponsored in part by our friends at the Wood County Hospital. And Mr. Kordecki was up there. I said, Stan, what are you doing up here with us working folks? And he said he was heading over to talk to one of the other radio outlets there, I believe, Todd Walker, during halftime, if I'm not mistaken. So we'll talk with Stan about that and more. He said, yeah, Clint, you know, we provide medical professionals to support our athletes all around the university. And I said, I know, Stan, we'll talk about that on Monday if you want, and much, much more. So also, to follow up on a story we're going to have for you, we get out our newscast this morning at our trustees meeting this past Friday afternoon. The BGSU Board of Trustees granted President Rodney Rogers another year tenure here as the president of Bowling Green State University, extending his contract to 2029. And he talked about goals moving forward. And one of those has to do with continuing to grow our healthcare offerings here at BGSU. We'll talk about that with Stan as well. The future of healthcare professions right here as we move into the next 10 years or so. Also coming up on the program a bit later on this morning, two guests I think you'll want to meet. Well, actually three. At 8:15 this morning, we're going to have Jennifer Van Voorhis is going to join with us, and she's going to bring along Angie Patchen, if I'm not mistaken. You know him, Angie, as manager over at Prevention Services at the Wood County Educational Service Center, but she and Jennifer are going to be talking about the SGM annual Race for Grace Walk that's coming up on October the 3rd. That's Sufficient Grace Ministries. And going to be an interesting and very informative and heartfelt conversation we'll have this morning. Angie Patchen and Jennifer Van Voorhis talking about the 11th annual Race for Grace Pregnancy and Infant Loss Remembrance Run and Walk that's taking place this coming Saturday over on West Maple Street here in Deschler, a free community-based remembrance event honoring families who have experienced pregnancy or infant loss, combining a 5K run walk with a 1 mile remembrance walk and a special remembrance ceremony as well, event that's open to all. And we'll hear more details from Jennifer, who is the SGM Director of Family Services, and our dear friend Angie Patchen as well. They'll both be, I believe, in Dave Horker Media Production Studio this morning at about 8:15 or so. Another important conversation happening at 8:30 this morning when David Drain stops in for a visit, and David wants to talk about a non-denominational multi-ministry event that's going to be happening this coming weekend, and about the Humane Society as well. A couple different events that are happening that David wanted to touch on this morning, but well, most importantly, certainly not to diminish support for our four-legged friends, but Humane Society has a Blessing for the Animals that's taking place this weekend. And we'll talk about that with David and maybe a bit more about the his love, all of us, our love for our four-legged friends and support for the Humane Society. That conversation a bit later on this morning. So that plus sports, man, we have a lot to talk about this morning. We'll have another visit with head coach Eddie George for the football program after they, that was a heartbreaker, wasn't it? Dominated the game against South Florida for 3 quarters, 6-0, the score going into the fourth quarter, but could not get the offense untracked, and ultimately South Florida did kind of wore down the defense, who was on the field an awful lot for the first 3 quarters of that contest. Offense couldn't get much accomplished, so eventually South Florida pushed across a couple of touchdowns to pull away for a 14-6 victory. You'll hear some comments post-game from Coach Eddie this morning, and also you're going to hear from Eric Nichols, the men's soccer coach, Alex Del Piombo, the volleyball team, picking up 2 wins Thursday and Friday this past week as they started their journey into Mid-American Conference play with a couple wins over the Miami Redhawks out of the Stro. So that was exciting. And Deshaun Watson, yeah, we're talking a bit about the Browns. Can you believe it? 2-1 on the season right now. And thanks in some measure to our own BGSU alum Harold Fan. And did you watch any of that game yesterday? I did not, because it wasn't on TV here. They were carrying the Cincinnati Bengals and the Pittsburgh Steelers game on one channel and the Detroit Lions on the other channel. So we were scrambling around trying to figure out how we could pick it up. Couldn't. So we just kind of followed it live stats more than anything else. But I do know that Harold Fannin got a couple of touchdown receptions in that win, including the game winner late in that contest in the fourth quarter. So good to see the BGSU grad doing well again in his second year now in the National Football League. And Deshaun Watson talked about that and more. He, of course, the controversial quarterback of the Cleveland Browns, coming back home for his first home game as a starter in several years, but they did pick up a victory there. We'll talk about that in our sportscast. We got high school scores and much, much more. And of course, as always, we'll find out who's celebrating their birthday today, September the 28th of 2026. So there you go. Lots to get to here in the next 2 hours and 47 minutes that we have together here in Northwest Ohio. Let's do first things first, sir. You want to? We'll turn our attention to Mr. Weekman, who's all queued up and ready to go. Wants to give us our forecast for what looks to be a warm week ahead. Sunshine Monday, near 80 degrees by Thursday, and maybe some showers later in the week. I'm not sure. We're flipping the calendar into October, you know, later on here in the week. Here's Mr. Weekman.
1: All right, let's get back to your forecast here. It's late September. We've got another spectacular sunny day ahead. If you enjoyed the weather from this weekend, you've got an almost exact repeat on the way for today. We've got dry skies sitting overhead right now on Doppler radar all across the Toledo metro, and I expect it's going to stay that way all day long. Now, on these fall mornings where the skies are clear and it's getting a little bit cool outside, I always like to check in on the visibility, the fog map, and make sure we're not seeing any sneaky spots of fog developing. Right now, it looks pretty good. I will say, over into Erie County, maybe just a little bit east of Sandusky, if you're taking the turnpike towards Cleveland, a little bit of fog that direction, Route 6 as well, Route 2 along the shoreline, but for the most part, we're in pretty good shape. We've got quiet skies overhead. That big nor'easter there in New England, they can deal with that rain, showers, and clouds. We had our spell of that this month, didn't we? So we'll take the sunshine here for the next couple of days. We'll focus in on our temperatures on the hour-by-hour forecast. Put that clock into motion, and look at that. With a light north breeze, that's a dry wind, it's going to keep highs in the mid-70s for today. I expect us to drop back off tonight, maybe as cool as the upper 40s. Most spots hit the low 50s. And then tomorrow, maybe we tack on a degree or two. It's going to get a little bit warmer the next couple of days. It peaks, I think, on Wednesday and Thursday as we end the month of September. Welcome in October. Highs may make a run closer towards 80 degrees. With our next chance of rain, though, arriving by Thursday night into Friday, you can see how we move back towards reality. 60s and low 70s will become more common there as we move into the month of October. But there it is, our next chance for some scattered showers after dry weather today, tomorrow, and Wednesday. Late Thursday into early Friday, maybe a stray shower on Sunday as well. But again, very typical early October weather on the way, starting later this week.
0: All right, thank you, Mr. Weekman. We'll take 76 degrees for a projected daytime high today with blue skies and sunshine. Overnight low to that of 50 and clear skies. And then tomorrow, the high is 76 once again. Same story. We'll do it one more time with a couple degrees warmer on Wednesday as we get up into the upper 70s, 79 or so. And then, as he mentioned, a chance of some showers moving into northwest Ohio. Might need it by the time we get around to Thursday and or Friday. Only a 40 to 50% chance of rain late in the day on Thursday and Thursday night and Friday. And then the weekend looks quite nice again, but a little warmer. A little cooler. Yeah, 65 for a daytime high on Saturday, and Sunday's high is going to be 67 degrees, so about 10 degrees cooler than where we're going to be today. 53 right now here on the campus at Bowling Green State University. Humidity levels are down a bit at 89%. The winds are actually out of the northwest at about 3 miles an hour, and feels like temperature right around the 50-degree mark. Got the jacket out this morning to get started, but another beautiful fall day here in northwest Ohio. Wasn't it wonderful this past weekend as well? At 16 minutes after 6 o'clock, I want to say thank you to our partners getting us started in our newscast this morning. 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Our thanks to the Thayer Family Dealerships at Oregon Collision. They are, of course, the gents that fix the dents. And by the way, speaking of our friends at the Thayer Family Dealerships, don't forget about the 4x4 Fest. It's going to be happening rain or shine. The Mud Pit open, Pratt Pavilion all inside. A lot of things happening there as well. And this is coming up this weekend. We're having a fuel-up event at Gas and Express March from 4 to 6 on October the 1st. That would be Thursday. Akash Singh is going to lower the price of the gas for the event. I was talking to him about it yesterday, and he said that we're encouraging the community and the 4x4 Fest folks to fuel up before the big day at lower gas prices. Then on Saturday is the big day, the convoy going through downtown Bowling Green about 9:30 in the morning. Encouraging the community to come out to downtown BG and grab a bite to eat or coffee and watch the vehicles roll through the downtown area. Then head out to the fairgrounds for all the festivities. They're going to end the night with a concert starting at 7 o'clock in the evening. Drone show starting at 9. All free and open to the community. That's brought to you in part by our friends at the Thayer Family Dealerships. Rachel Thayer London, one of the brain trusts from behind that event now in its, third year, I think, for the 4x4 Fest. Also, a big thank you as well while we're doing it to get started this morning to our friends at Glass City Federal Credit Union, Lynn Eicher and her team. 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They are a member of the NCUA. All right, moving into some headlines for you this morning. Let's take a look here and see. We got a Board of Public Utilities meeting that's going to be happening tonight. That'll get underway at 5 o'clock this evening. Check it out, the agenda. They'll give the Assistant Utilities Director is going to give a capital projects update. And what else do I expect? 2027 annual inventory, lines, insurance, and scrap materials will be part of Utilities Director Brian O'Connell's report, as well tree trimming and removal services contract as well. Perhaps a report from the mayor, Mike Osbacher, I'm sure will be on hand for the Utilities Board meeting tonight, and Municipal Administrator Lori Treader, Public Works Director McMurray, and others on hand. If there's news coming from that meeting this evening at 5, we'll have it for you tomorrow in our local and regional news. Again, regular monthly meeting of the Board of Public Utilities taking place over at the City Administrative Services Building at 305 North Main Street here in the city. It'll get underway at 5 o'clock. Busy weekend started this past homecoming weekend with the Board of Trustees meeting on Friday afternoon, and we were there for you. Bowling Green State University entering the new academic year with continued momentum marked by growing student success, national recognition, and academic programs designed to prepare graduates for Ohio's evolving workforce needs. During the meeting on Friday, the Board of Trustees celebrated first-year enrollment exceeding 4,000 students for the second consecutive year and continuing overall enrollment growth, while recognizing BG's standing as a national leader in providing comprehensive student support throughout the academic journey of those students. At the meeting, the board once again recognized faculty and staff for their dedication in welcoming BG's highest achieving class for the third consecutive year. This fall's first-year class, including 4,008 students, marking the second consecutive year, as mentioned, that enrollment number had exceeded 4,000 this fall, also marking the fourth consecutive year. According to President Rogers at Bowling Green State University, during his address, he said that overall enrollment growth at BGSU, total headcount of 20,799 students, that up over 2% over last year, 2.1%, serving as the university's largest enrollment in nearly 20 years. The university also sustaining record high retention rates over the past 3 years, a four-year graduation rate increasing 14% over the past 5 years, with more students than ever graduating in 4 years or less, which means, of course, less student debt. During his remarks Friday, the president said, "We're so grateful so many students and families continue to choose Bowling Green, a university that offers the right programs, is the right size, and is located in the right place." President Rogers going on to say, "This is another banner year, and we're proud to have achieved our enrollment goals again, especially given the increasingly competitive landscape across Ohio universities." Trustees also at that, more from Dr. Rogers coming up in just a moment. Trustees also recognize the continued strength of Bowling Green's first-year experience as ranked number one among public universities in the state of Ohio and number three in the Midwest by U.S. News and World Report's 2027 Best Colleges rankings, reflecting the university's comprehensive efforts to support the transition to college while helping students build community, engage in campus life, and to find their path forward. Rogers saying Bowling Green State University proud to be a leader not only in the state but the nation for student experiences, and this ranking reaffirming our commitment to each student from day one all the way through graduation. Speaking of Dr. Rogers, at the meeting, the Board of Trustees and President Rogers mutually agreed to a contract extension that will keep him in the role of head at the university here through June of 2029, allowing the president to continue advancing student successes and career readiness, engaging external stakeholders, and fundraising for the upcoming comprehensive campaign, elevating and expanding the university's academic profile, and sustaining the university's continued momentum. Now, this is just a one-year extension, but we talked to Dr. Rogers about that after the Board of Trustees meeting wrapped up on Friday.
2: Having discussions with the board and just talking about this terrific momentum that we have right now at this moment in time, and thinking about the opportunities that lie ahead. And so as we had more discussions, they said, "Well, why don't you stay through 29 and let's get a few more of these projects completed." And so we really have a wonderful opportunity right now, I think, to take advantage of the momentum at Bowling Green, to continue to position this university to be one of the best educational experiences for our students, not just in Ohio, but certainly in the Midwest, and we have aspirations to be nationally recognized in the quality of both the academic but also the student life experience, which leads to excellence in the educational experience for our students. We are absolutely right programs, the right size, and in a right location, a great place. And we believe that we're large enough to have these opportunities that many students may not have at smaller institutions, but we're not so big that only the very top students have those experiences. We want to be a place where every single student, graduate student, undergraduate student, they come to this place, they're willing to work hard, we're going to give them opportunities to be highly successful and go out and have a great career and a great life.
0: Visiting with Dr. Rogers after the Board of Trustees meeting wrapped up this past Friday, he was asked by Jan from BG Independent News, bginindependentmedia.org, and yourself, yours truly, are both covering that meeting for you. He was asked about his goals for the next 3 years. Now he's going to be here for three more years as head of BGSU.
2: A couple of things. Philanthropic support continues to be incredibly important. And so over these next few years, we want to make sure that we continue to grow the philanthropic support at the university. We have increased that annual giving each year. This past year was $35.1 million, which was up from about $31 million the year before.
3: It was
2: $35.1 million.
3: Okay.
2: Think so. And our goal is to continue to escalate those gifts. In the world we exist today, Private support is going to be more important than ever, and so that's one of the goals. Another goal is we believe there's opportunity for us to be more

0: portfolio. We like the size that we are in undergrad, and we want to maintain that, of course. Third, we believe there's opportunities to continue to serve the needs of a couple of different industries that that are particular to Ohio, where there are needs for talent. So I think about advanced manufacturing, and we're doing some great work in that space, but there is a lot more work we could be doing. Healthcare is another area where we believe there's a need to make sure that we have the capacity to serve the needs of those organizations. So those are a couple examples of the initiatives that we want to work on here in the next years.
1: Yeah, a visit we had with Dr. Rogers, Jan Larson, and myself, Jan McLaughlin, and myself after that meeting, scaling and increasing the impact of life design, as he mentioned there, to reach more than 2,500 new students enrolled in BGSU's 1910 through primary and affiliate instruction, empowering students to be successful in their college and career experiences, and to serve as a differentiator to undergraduates at undergraduate education at Bowling Green State University, and also another goal of successfully recruiting and placing a new vice president for university advancement and a president and CEO of the BGSU Foundation to ensure sustained focus on the university's philanthropic enterprise, along with thoughtful succession planning for the institution's senior leadership. Some of the goals that have been achieved already this year from Dr. Rogers. Bowling Green State University Board of Trustees acknowledging his significant contributions during academic year 25-26 and thus approving an annual salary increase of some 2.5% of President Rogers' base salary effective September the 1st of this year, a discretionary bonus payment of 25% of his base salary as well. Board of Trustees acknowledging the invaluable benefit that Dr. Rogers' continuous leadership brings to the university and approving an extension to his appointment as president of Bowling Green State University through June the 30th of 2029, one more year at an annual salary of $567,079.20. That was effective on September the 1st of this year. In talking with Dr. Rogers, I also asked him about if he's gotten advice. He's been, of course, provost before he became president now, president for many years, too. I said, have you gotten any advice from other former past presidents about when would be a good time to step away? He spent some time this past week with the 11th president of Bowling Green State University, Dr. Mary Ellen Macy, was on campus here for dedication of a quadrangle in her name, and she announced four more endowed scholarships that she was going to be supporting for students here. Of course, worked under President Ribault and others as well. Here's what Dr. Rogers had to say about that question.
0: So you never want to overstay your welcome, okay? always leaving them wanting more. I think that's what they would say in show business. But I think it's important to also finish the business, if you will. And we have laid a lot of groundwork in these last 8 years that we have that opportunity to really leverage all that ground, the framework that has been laid. I think life design is receiving national recognition. What is being demonstrated, the U.S. News and World Report, the APLU recognition, are examples that people are noticing what's going on at Bowling Green. And so I don't want to miss that, and that'll be fun. But we got more work to do. And, this moment, it's our moment. And that's the state of our university the other day. I wanted to make that point that we have such great opportunity right now. And when people say, higher ed, and what's the future of higher ed? It's very bright at Bowling Green. I'm a first-generation college kid myself. I know what higher ed how it impacted myself and my brother and sister. And I think about that every time I think about the role I have and the responsibility I have to make sure we're the kind of university that's providing every single student who wants to come here and work hard to be prepared to go out and do amazing things.
1: Hey, good to catch up and spend a little time with President Rogers a couple different times this past weekend as we celebrated 104th homecoming at BGSU. BGSU's Board of Trustees, by the way, consisting, did you know, of 9 voting members, 2 non-voting student trustees, and 4 national trustees, all appointed by the Ohio governor, with terms ranging from 2 to 6 years. The chair right now, Amy Shore, whose term ends in 2030.

0: on, spend some time with her, talking about the extension of Dr. Rogers' contract. Also, Russell Martin, his vice chair. Dr. Shore is from Bexley, Ohio, and a Powell, Ohio native. Russell Martin, our vice chair, whose term runs through 2029 as well. But I spent some time after that trustees meeting on Friday with our graduate student trustee, who's going to be there for, well, until 2028. His name is Luke Woolard. He's a undergraduate of the class of 2026, now working out his master's. Outstanding young man. A little bit of my conversation I had with Luke after the trustees meeting wrapped up on Friday.
1: So I'm originally from Westerville, Ohio. Been in Ohio my whole life and chose BG about 3 years ago. So August 2023, started here, had an amazing experience as a systems engineering undergrad, running cross country here at Bowling Green, remaining involved on campus, and then this June recently appointed as our graduate student trustee to the BGSU Board of Trustees and began my master's in logistics systems engineering this August.
2: I don't see how those two things run hand in hand there. You're gaining some experience that's going to pay dividends for you as well, huh?
1: 100%, yeah. Again, the experience I've gained as a student on the academic side, but surely, also with my internships and co-ops, student organizations, athletics, all those experiences together have just made for an overall amazing experience these last few years. At the end of the day, my goal with this term is to give back to the university that's helped me grow as a leader, help me grow as a student, help me grow as a person. And so again, to bring the graduate student perspective to the Board of Trustees and to, you know, bring valuable insights as an engineer and as an athlete, sure, and just all the experiences I've had, I'm hoping to, you know, provide valuable insights to the board. But at the end of the day, I want to maximize the experience for all of our students, our faculty, our staff, our alumni, and the community.
0: Yeah, I got to spend a little bit of time with Luke Woolard there, the graduate student trustee, talking about his experience as a member of the Board of Trustees. Outstanding young man there. First met him over at the State of the University address earlier in the week, and then that event, the Board of Trustees meeting, obviously he was there filling that role as well. At, 6:33, let me remind you while we're here on the campus at Bowling Green State University that the Office of Graduate Enrollment is going to be hosting the 2026 Graduate and Professional School Fair from noon until 3 today. This is over the Bowen Thompson Student Union in the ballroom there. A free event that's open to the public, connecting prospective graduate and professional students with representatives from many BGSU graduate programs and more than 20 regional institutions. BGSU graduate programs will be represented today at the event. Everything from business administration to public administration, clinical mental health counseling, social work, curriculum and teaching, geology, biological services, computer sciences, data science, English, history, analytics, pop culture, and much, much more. New this year, they say the fair is going to feature a special focus on professional programs, allowing attendees to learn about career-focused graduate and professional education from institutions across the region. Professional programs represented, of course, here at BGSU, our School of Physical and Occupational Therapy, as Dr. Rogers mentioned there in that brief interview we shared with you. And also on hand today is going to be the University of Michigan School of Dentistry. University of Detroit Mercy will bring their School of Optometry. The Ohio State University College is going to have the Veterinary Medicine Program here, as will Case Western Reserve with their University School of Medicine. Ohio Northern brings their Pettit College of Law, and University of Findlay has a College of Pharmacy. Additional participating institutions may be on hand as well, and there's a special presentation that takes place at 11:30 this morning. We'll try and be over there. It's from noon to 3 today at the Bowen Thompson Student Union right there in the ballroom. A very special event taking place for those students, graduate students looking for career opportunities here on the campus of BGSU. Special graduate and professional school fair with more than 20 regional institutions, along with our own graduate college programs. And one more reminder for you from our community calendar. I mentioned the fact we've got a Board of Public Utilities meeting that's taking place tonight. That'll be at 5 o'clock, as I mentioned. And looking forward to being out there this evening to any news coming out of that. We'll be sure and share that with you here on the morning show tomorrow as well. Thanks so much to Glass City Federal Credit Union and to the Thayer Family Dealerships at Oregon Collision, the gents that fix the dance on Newton Road, and Glass City Federal Credit Union, located right here in our community at 1275 North Main Street. Lynn Eicher and the team there very much appreciate their continued support of us here on the morning show. How about some music, Maestro? Shall we do that? I've got a special guest. I should put her on the microphone this morning is what I should do, but then she'd get mad at me, I bet. I don't know. We'll play some music for you in the interim here, though, and I'm going to be back. I've got birthdays, anniversaries to talk about, and let's see, what else are we going to do for you this morning? I don't know. I think maybe sports. How about that? Yeah, we could do that too. Roy Orbison's up first, a golden oldie to get us started on the Monday edition here of The Morning Show. Good morning. Dum, dum.

I've talked to want a smile on your face. You fall in here because the big bopper's here, and I know this is the place. Now, this is the place where all the cats join in, man. Blow your horn, man, blow your horn. Everybody jumps up and down. Holla hard, boy. 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Oh, we're gonna boogie to the left, boogie to the right. Gonna boogie in the morning, gonna do it at night. 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You don't know, baby. I do it upside down, gonna boogie. Lord, mercy, baby. Easy now, easy. 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That's what I mean. Take your time, take your time. We got all night to do this thing, man. Well, your mama's looking. Your papa is too. We're over the corner boogie woogie. What you think we're gonna do? You got your feet on the floor. You got your head in the air. Come on, shake that thing. Let's get

0: You'd be booga booga, man. 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All the time, yak, yak, yak, yak. 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Man, I tell you, as long as the cats gonna keep blowing them horns, we're gonna be here all in the morning. Now, all you cats, boogie.
1: That's music from the Big Bopper for you, huh? How about that? We start off with a triple play on the Monday edition of the morning show. How often have we done that one, huh? Kind of caught you off guard, me as well. 6:43. Well, when Faith Elsie stops in to visit with you, you got to spend a little time with that young lady. I tell you what, happy birthday to her this past weekend, and she wanted to say thank you to everybody who stopped out at their blood drive. It took place up at First Christian Church there at the corner of Haskins and Poe Road. About 27, I think, folks, she said, that turned out to give the gift of life, and she appreciates that very, very much. Got another event that's coming up that we're going to be talking about. Faith asked us to mention that the former bishop of the Bowling Green LDS Church, Bill Mullins, heard a discussion about the September 25th Red Cross blood drive on the show, on the Facebook page of the show's computer storage, and liked the opportunity to be on the show in October. Bill leads the LDS's Toledo stake at the Northwest Ohio in a clothing distribution program the church sponsors each year, receiving over 6,000 pounds, over 3 tons of clothing at the church located at 1130 Conneaut Avenue. The clothes are organized into groups such as babies, children, females, and males, and there's a need for volunteers as well as opportunities for lots of individuals to come and select the clothing that they need. So we're going to reach out to Bill at his cell phone, see if we can get him on the show next week, talk about this very important BG community event coming up in the month of October. Thanks again, Ms. Faith, for all you do in our community. Appreciate you very, very much. Told her one of these days we're going to get in while she's got a little more time to talk. All right. We got the birthdays right now, though.

Well, good morning again. It's Monday, September the 23rd, the 271st day of 2026. Your historical footnote on this date in 1781. American forces in the Revolutionary War, backed by a French fleet, began their successful siege of Yorktown, Virginia. Of course, that's where the Revolutionary War came to a conclusion. Yorktown, Virginia. Again, thanks to the French. And that happened on this date in 1781. What else is happening today? Well, folks are having birthdays. Are they having anniversaries as well on September the 28th? Is that what it is? Yeah. September the 28th. I do have both anniversaries. I've got Pat and Jim Smith and Matt and Jody Webb. Our birthday list includes Bill Lundquist and Jim Sharp, Ellen Sharp and Chad Primo, Kathleen Parisian, Brenda Bachman, and Pastor Andrea Curry all have birthdays today. Best wishes from the morning show.

By the way, in our newscast, I meant to play a conversation we had with Terry Madigan. Terry is the president of the Rose Parade. He was on the campus of BGSU this past weekend to make the official invitation to the Bowling Green State University Marching Band, the Falcon Marching Band, to perform in the Rose Parade in Pasadena, California on January the 1st. Got an opportunity to visit with him a couple different times and did a quick interview with Terry as well. We'll share that with you after he came off the field at halftime at the big football game. We'll do that in just a bit. We got sports headlines to come up as well. Again, happy birthday wishes go out to Bill Lundquist and Jim Sharp and Pastor Andrea Curry, Brenda Bachman, Kathleen Parisian, and Chad Primo and Ellen Sharp. Pastor Andrea Curry, yep, happy birthday. Pat and Jim Smith, happy anniversary. And the Webbs, Matt and Jody Webb, wish them a happy anniversary as well.

0: Filmmaker John Sayles' birthday is today. He'd be 76. Steve Larkin, he was a Hall of Fame receiver in the NFL. He was born on this date 72 years ago today. Actor comedian Janine Garofalo is 62 years young, and actor Naomi Watts is 58. And Olympic gold medal swimmer Lenny Kraselberg is 51 today as well. Hilary Duff, the actress, is 39 as well. Some names of note from our famous list, just like the names we already mentioned this morning, right? Well, good morning. 53 outside right now. If you're wondering, the weather's going to get up 74 or so. Beautiful blue skies and sunshine. Got a gorgeous day ahead of us today, and hope you can enjoy it because we got more coming. If you like this kind of weather, do not despair. We got plenty more up our sleeve for the next couple of days. Ryan will have the forecast for us. Ryan Weekman at WTUL Television here in just a bit, so stay tuned for that. Let's turn our attention to some sports headlines this morning and say thank you again to Hal's Barbershop at 225 South Main Street, right next to Homeworks, just a couple doors down from Belleville Meat Market. Monday, Tuesday, Thursday, Friday, and Saturday. Hal's in there at 8 o'clock in the morning. He does try and take off Sundays and Wednesdays. Taking appointments, 419-352-2009, the phone number to call for Hal's Barbershop. Thanks very much to Hal for being a longtime partner of ours here on the morning show. And also Julie's Dance Studio. Don't forget now, tickets, I believe, are already on sale, are they not, for the 20th anniversary of All the Nutcracker, All Jazzed Up. 1234 North Main Street, right here in Bowling Green, providing underwriting support to bring you today's program. 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Morning, afternoon, evening classes available from ballet to Bollywood to tap and contemporary. You can contact Julie's Dance Studio. And we got another visit coming up with Miss Julie in the month of October as we get ready to get some of the students to come in and visit with us as well. Some of the principals that are performing in this year's Nutcracker All Jazzed Up. Go online, check it out. You can find out about tickets and much, much more at Julie's Dance Studio. In sports headlines this morning, the Bowling Green girls cross country team placing second of 10 schools in the Division 1 and 2 combined race at Liberty Center Cross Country Extravaganza. This was held at Leaders Farm on Saturday. Southview won the event with 56 points, and the Bobcats were only 1 point behind with 57. Anthony Wayne finished third with 72 points. Bobcat girls were led by Lily Downey, who came in fifth overall, Sarah Carr seventh, Madison Carney 12th, Maddie Evans 14th, and Kale Smith, 19th, not far behind. Avery Wrighton came in 21st, and Nora Vanneman, 25th. Seven runners in the top 25 positions in a field of 133 runners leading the way. Congratulations to the Bowling Green girls cross-country team, second out of 10 schools in that meet on Saturday. The boys, the Bowling Green boys cross-country team had a successful weekend as well. They won their fourth invitational of the season on Saturday by placing first out of 13 teams at the Liberty Center cross-country extravaganza at Leaders Farm. The boys scoring 30 points in the victory. Anthony Wayne finished second, a distant second, with 105 points, and Northview third with 107, leading the Bobcats in a field of 154 runners. Listen to this. We had four runners in the top 10 out of 154 runners. It was Lloyd Waldron, a junior, who came in second. Sam Wiles was third. Reese Simon, that name sound familiar? That's Todd Simon, our head men's basketball coach's son. He is a sophomore, and he came in fourth. And Adam Proy, a junior, came in fifth overall. Also in the top 20, Isaac Naus, a sophomore, was 16th. In top 25, Ashton Loomis, a sophomore, came in 24th. Congratulations to the boys' cross-country team, winning its fourth invitational of the season on Saturday, placing first out of 13 teams at the Liberty Center Cross Country Extravaganza at Leaders Farm. Bowling Green State University tennis team opened up the Autumn Williams era. Remember, we got a new tennis coach in the offseason. It was successful as the Falcons participated in the EMU Hidden Duels Friday and Saturday. All seven players on the roster picked up at least one singles win, and the Orange and Brown went 6-3 in doubles matches over the weekend in a four-team event which took place at the Chippewa Club up in Ypsilanti, Michigan. Libby Blair and Konstantina Adrampoulou each went 2-1 in singles play, and Richard Lynn Francois and Lucia Gao, Quinn Yu Liu, Mackenzie Shelton, and Kira Taylor each posted one singles victory over the weekend as well. BGSU returns to the road next weekend. The girls' tennis team making a short trip north to the Toledo Hidden Duels on Friday and Saturday, October 2nd and October 3rd. Back here on the campus of Bowling Green State University, of course, the big event, sporting event this past weekend, the featured one was the football program taking on University of South Florida at the Dwight Perry Stadium, and it was a rally by South Florida in the fourth quarter where they put two touchdowns on the board to overcome a 6-0 lead that BGSU had held for the first three quarters of that contest. 14-6, the final score. The Falcons now winless in four games. Held the Bulls, who have not lost in four games, off the scoreboard for the game's first 47-plus minutes, and BGSU got a pair of first-half field goals from Travis Kenner, but the visitors found the end zone with 12 minutes left in the game, and Luke Kraminski's two-yard run tied the score, and Nico Gramatica's successful point after gave the Bulls a 7-6 lead. They added an insurance touchdown later with a one-yard run just over 5 minutes left in that contest. Here's head coach Eddie George talking about how proud he was of his team's effort in that game against a powerful South Florida squad at the Dwight.
1: Really, really proud of the way our guys fought tonight, considering start the circumstances. It's been a tough September. Played against some quality opponents, and I see growth. I see growth, and I didn't. The scoreboard doesn't indicate that right now, but what we see is happening underneath the surface, and what people may look at as a failure, I see as we're under construction, and we're going to continue to build. We're going to continue to build the resilience. Our toughness, digging a little bit deeper, looking at the growth in terms of where we're going and who we need to be, what we're becoming, and it's a part of the process. It's a necessary part of the process. This is who we are right now. Our defense gave us an outstanding chance to win that ball game, and we know what they've been under, what they faced the last couple of weeks, and it showed that they're resilient. Miles Bradley is a warrior. Four and a half sacks. Created turnovers. Offensively, we got to get better, period. We got to be able to score points. We got to score in the red zone. That will be addressed. We will get better. Now we start our season in the MAC play, and we got to carry the same energy, build on the positives, look at the things we did wrong, extract that out, and get ready to go again. No time to tuck our tail or feel sorry for ourselves. This is football. This is life. This is what we deal with. There's still a lot of football to be played. Everything is still laid out in front of us. But we've got to be resilient and take it on the chin and learn and grow from it. So I am disappointed in the outcome, but I see the growth that's happening, and we can't discount that.
0: Now, late in the contest, trailing by eight points, the Falcon football team began the ensuing drive on their own 18-yard line and got as far as USF 30 before the drive was halted. The final play of that drive saw quarterback Jay Castainen scrambling away from multiple pass rushers, ultimately finding Wynn Sharp, but with the completion on 4th and 16, they came up 2 yards shy. The first down, USF took over on downs with 37 seconds remaining and kneeled to win that game. Up next, the BGSU football team hits the road for the MAC opener, heading to Miami of Ohio October 3rd to face the Redhawks for a 3:30 kickoff on Saturday. Then the Falcons return home to the Dwight on October the 10th for the first of two consecutive home games, hosting Sacramento State on October the 10th and Ball State on October the 17th. Again, press conference coming up once again every Monday. We'll spend a little bit of time with Coach Eddie George today to get some more perspective on that tough loss against South Florida this past weekend. Western Michigan University scored off a corner kick in the game's 28th minute. The Broncos survived a second-half flurry from the Bowling Green University men's soccer team Friday night at Cochran Stadium. The 1-0 victory coming at the Missouri Valley Conference opener for both those teams. Joshua Nicholson scored the lone goal of the match for the Broncos, who have 2 wins and 6 losses, the defending conference tournament champions. The Falcons now only 1 win and 6 losses overall, actually outshot the visitors by a margin of 19-14 in the match, including a 12-3 advantage in the second half. But Bronco goalkeeper Alex Linderworth made 5 of his 6 saves after halftime en route to a clean sheet. Eric Nichols, the head coach for the Falcon men's soccer team, saying after giving up that goal in the first half, he wished they'd started quicker.
2: A tale of two halves, really. Disappointed that we came out of the gate flat like that. Playing Western Michigan, if you're flat at all, they're gonna beat you down, and they had us on our heels, and we survived the first half and challenged them at halftime just to be better in the second half, be better on first, be better on second, communicate more, travel more, all the things we talked about in the first. And the boys really delivered. I thought we were unlucky not to get something, and really proud of the way they fought, proud of the way they fought back, proud of the way they finished the game. It just, in a game like this, you're not going to be able to play 45 minutes. You got to play 90.
0: Once again, tough loss for the men's team, having difficulty scoring goals this season. They've scored 7 goals, 5 in the first game of the season, 2 since that time. So now fall to 1-6-2 overall, 0-1-0 in Missouri Valley Conference action. And in women's soccer, senior Emma Butera scored early in the second half, lifting the BGSU women's soccer team to a 1-0 victory over Central Michigan on Saturday afternoon in MAC play at the CMU Soccer Complex. The Falcon women's soccer team has won 5 games, only lost 1 this season, have 3 ties. They dominated possession throughout virtually all 90 minutes on Saturday, finally broke through in the 56th minute. The Chippewas only 2 wins in 10 games so far, won a corner kick in the first minute of the match, and soon after that corner, the host attempted a shot that was well off target. That would be CMU's only shot of the match, as the BGSU defense held the Chippewas without a single attempt for the final 88-plus minutes. How about this? Advantage in goals. The women's soccer team outshot Central Michigan's Chips women's soccer team by a 17-1 margin in total shot attempts, 8-0 in shots on goal, and 6-2 in corner kicks as well. The Falcon women's soccer team returns home to begin the month of October. BGSU facing league-leading University of Massachusetts Thursday afternoon. First touch set for 3 o'clock in the afternoon at Cochran Stadium. Admission, of course, is free. UMass is 9-1 and 3-0 in the MAC. That'll be a real contest for a real challenge for Coach Fox and the women's soccer team. By the way, did you know the Falcon women's soccer team extended several impressive streaks on Saturday with that 1-0 victory, the only NCAA Division I program in the nation to go the entire 2025 season without ever giving more than 1 goal up in a match. BG's streak, the longest in the nation, is now at 32 games. The last time the Falcons allowed multiple goals in a match was the final 2024 regular season contest, and BGSU is now unbeaten in the last 13 road matches as well. And one more women's sports headline to tell you. I want to give some love to Alex Del Piombo. We saw her out at the before the football game out doing some tailgating. All the different sports had their tents set up. Alex, of course, the head volleyball coach, and her team coming off wins over Miami of Ohio in their first 2 games of the Mid-American Conference season. Thursday and Friday night, improving their overall record to 10-3.
3: First and foremost, we're really excited to have been able to get that done at home, MAC opener. Our crowd the last 2 nights has been amazing. We can feel the energy. We can feel every bit of their support for us, and I'm just really happy that we made them proud. I thought that we did a good job adjusting to some of the things from last night we knew we were capable of, but just needed to do more of, and I thought that showed in our play. We have a long ways to go. There's a lot of areas that we need growth in, which is exciting. But to be able to find wins in different ways matters, and we have found 2 wins this weekend in 2 different ways.
0: There you go. Congratulations to the women's volleyball program. They're on the road at Kent State this coming weekend. And I've got to play this comment from Deshaun Watson. The often criticized quarterback for the Cleveland Browns is back and apparently 100% healthy this year for the first time, I think, since he signed that contract with the Browns for $250 million, so guaranteed contract 4 or 5 years ago. But he's back, and they split their first 2 games. This was his first game as starter before the home crowd. A lot of trepidation on Deshaun Watson and the administration at the Cleveland Browns on having him start back at home. But it turned out quite well, didn't it? 21-18, a victory for the Browns over the Panthers in that game in large measure because, well, Deshaun Watson used his legs and didn't have any terrible mistakes in that contest, played well enough for them to win, and a large measure as well because of Harold Fannin, the BGSU graduate, the tight end, picked up 2 touchdown receptions in that contest. Here is Deshaun Watson talking about getting back in front of the Browns at home for the first time in a long time.
4: The moment I woke up, just the anticipation, just the anxiousness, just everything, just to get in front of the fans, just to get here, just to get started. You know, I wanted to play perfect so bad, but, you know, it's the NFL, and that's the way, you know, the games kind of go, is ups and downs. But, I mean, the energy, the fans, It was amazing. You know, they kept believing in us. They kept the energy up. I know that was a little low between the games, but that's going to happen. But, you know, overall, we didn't give up. We still fed off that energy. When the defense made stops, they did a heck of a job at the end, you know, getting them the field goals and gave us a chance. And we just continued to feed off that energy of the crowd. And we wanted to make a special play. And I told the guys in the huddle, man, just keep believing in me. You know, I'm going to use my legs and, you know, whenever that point come up, make that play, and Harold did at the end.
0: Yeah, Harold did, that's for sure. It was a touchdown reception with very little time left the last couple of minutes of that contest that pushed the Browns over the top for that 21-18 victory. And they've got a short week as well. They play Thursday night this coming week in the next NFL game. Now 2-1 on the season. It's a minute after 7 o'clock as we broadcast live from the campus at Bowling Green State University in Bowling Green, Ohio. The Michael and Sarah Colleen Center is the home of the School of Media and Communication. The morning show at 88.1 FM here in the county and streaming bgfalconmedia.com and bgchamber.net. Thanks to Dunn Funeral Home and Piner Dunn Funeral Home for helping with our announcements this fourth week of the month. Dunn Funeral Home and Piner Dunn Funeral Home. Very much appreciate their continued support of us here on the morning show. That's Tim and Brittany and Tyler, the entire Dunn family there. Thanks so much for their support of us here on the program. And Bowling Green, you can call them at 419-352-2132. And one announcement to share with this morning from Dunn Funeral Home. That's the passing of Mary Ann Bosdorf. Mary Ann Bosdorf, at the age of 85, from here in Bowling Green, passed away on Tuesday, September the 22nd. Mary Ann was born in 1941 in the city to the late Vernon and Breva Miller Carr, was a lifelong resident of Bowling Green community and a graduate of Bowling Green Senior High School. Mary Ann continued her education starting at Toledo School of Nursing and then went on to the Ohio State University, where she earned a Bachelor of Science in Nursing. 1962, Mary Ann married the love of her life, Richard Bosdorf of Bowling Green. Together they built a life filled with love, family, hard work, and countless cherished memories. Mary Ann dedicated her life to caring for others through her nursing career. She began her work as a nurse in obstetrics, a role she dearly loved and which she found great joy. She continued her calling as a nurse after moving to Northwest New York, where she and Richard also started a family. Later moves to Oregon and then Florida brought Mary Ann continued experiences in nursing, including being a charge nurse and rehabilitation. Upon her and Richard's returning to Ohio, she found a nursing role at Harbor Community Behavioral Health in Bowling Green, where her compassion and caring nature touched the lives of many. Outside of nursing, Mary Ann was an important part of the family business, Bosdorf's Greenhouse Acres. She played a key role in the business, helping with bookkeeping and welcoming customers at the front desk. Her dedication, dependability, and warm presence were an important part of the family's work and their legacy as well. Above all, Mary Ann treasured her family, especially cherishing the time she spent with her grandchildren. A visitation from Mary Ann was held over the weekend yesterday, Sunday, September 27th, from 1 until 4 at Dunn Funeral Home, located in the historical district of Bowling Green at 408 West Worcester Street. Her funeral service is today, Monday, September 28th, 1 o'clock in the afternoon at First United Methodist Church at 1526 East Worcester Street in BG. Interment will follow at Union Hill Cemetery. You can leave online condolences or fond memories with the Bosdorf family by visiting dunnfuneralhome.com. And they said they'd like to extend a special thanks to the Willows of Bowling Green for their great staff and for the care and love that they showed Mrs. B. Mac, also at the Northwest Ohio Hospice, who did a super job. 5 minutes after 7 o'clock, that's your Bigby time, and the temperature right now is, let's check it, 53 degrees. Ooh, a little chill outside. This morning, the winds are out of the northwest at about 5 miles an hour. Feels like temperature upper 40s to around 50 degrees or so. Got to be a glorious day, though, according to Ryan Weekman at WTOL Television. He says, and he would know, that we expect a daytime high today of 74 with sunshine, 76 on Tuesday, and by Wednesday, we'll get up near 80 degrees, I do believe, Mr. Weekman.
5: Get back to your forecast here. It's late September. We've got another spectacular sunny day ahead. If you enjoyed the weather from this weekend, you've got an almost exact repeat on the way for today. We've got dry skies sitting overhead right now on Doppler radar all across the Toledo metro, and I expect it's going to stay that way all day long. Now, on these fall mornings where the skies are clear and it's getting a little bit cool outside, I always like to check in on the visibility, the fog map, and make sure we're not seeing any sneaky spots of fog developing. Right now, it looks pretty good. I will say, over into Erie County, maybe just a little bit east of Sandusky, if you're taking the turnpike towards Cleveland, a little bit of fog that direction, Route 6 as well, Route 2 along the shoreline, but for the most part, we're in pretty good shape. We've got quiet skies overhead. That big nor'easter there in New England, they can deal with that rain, showers, and clouds. We had our spell of that this month, didn't we? So we'll take the sunshine here for the next couple of days. We'll focus in on our temperatures on the hour-by-hour forecast. Put that clock into motion, and look at that. With a light north breeze, that's a dry wind. It's going to keep highs in the mid-70s for today. I expect us to drop back off tonight. Maybe as cool as the upper 40s. Most spots hit the low 50s. And then tomorrow, maybe we tack on a degree or two. It's going to get a little bit warmer the next couple of days. It peaks, I think, on Wednesday and Thursday as we end the month of September. Welcome in October. Highs may make a run closer towards 80 degrees. With our next chance of rain, though, arriving by Thursday night into Friday, you can see how we move back towards reality. 60s and low 70s will become more common there as we move into the month of October. But there it is, our next chance for some scattered showers after dry weather today, tomorrow, and Wednesday. Late Thursday into early Friday. Maybe a stray shower on Sunday as well. But again, very typical early October weather on the way, starting later this week. That's the latest on our 10-day forecast.
0: Yeah, the warmest temperature is going to be Wednesday and Thursday, according to Mr. Weekman, around 80 degrees both of those days for daytime highs. Blue skies, sunshine today, tomorrow, and Wednesday, with temperatures in the upper 70s. And then by Thursday, 80 degrees with that 30% chance of showers. Showers possible at 60% on Friday, and then the weekend looks quite nice. Mostly sunny skies on Saturday, a little cooler with a high of only 66 degrees, and then Sunday, a high of 70 degrees with a chance of a scattered shower. Need one on my front lawn right now, that's for sure. Friday night football, looking at that. Well, overnight low is going to be 58 degrees on Friday night into Saturday morning. Saturday night, so it's going to be 49, so cooler temperatures are coming away. Maybe it'll slow down those yellow jackets, those darn bees, a little bit right now. Your Big B temperature is 53 here currently at the Weather Center, and already 9 minutes after 7 o'clock. Conversation coming up with Stan. Mr. Kordecki at the bottom of the hour, the President and Chief Executive Officer of your Wood County Hospital. We do have a meeting coming up this afternoon, 5 o'clock, the time, the location, the City Administrative Services Building. This is the Board of Public Utilities having the regular monthly meeting. You expect to get a report from John Stewart on the Electric Division, the Water Supply Division's Mike Fields, Mike Johnson from Water Distribution, Wastewater Collection Division, and Water Pollution Control Division, a report from Brad Tussing and Jackie Spannenberg. Usually gives an update in utility business office as well. Utilities Director, that's Brian O'Connell, talking about the 2027 annual inventory, lines, insurance, and scrap materials, and also about tree trimming and removal services as they continue to make sure they keep the trees trimmed so they don't impede the delivery of services to their clients here. Also, Assistant Utilities Director should talk about capital projects, give an update there as well. We'll be at that meeting, review it online, and share any news from that tomorrow in our local and regional news. Today's Board of Public Utilities meeting get underway at 5 o'clock at Council Chambers there. We go back into a very busy homecoming weekend this past weekend here on the campus of Bowling Green State University, the 104th homecoming, and it started off on Friday with a regular meeting of the Bowling Green State University trustees and their general meeting on Friday afternoon with President Rodney Rogers saying the BGSU is entering a new academic year with continued momentum marked by growing student success, national recognition, and academic programs designed to prepare graduates for Ohio's evolving workforce needs. At the meeting, the board once again recognizing faculty and staff for their dedication in welcoming BG's highest achieving class for the third consecutive year. They say this fall's first year class includes 4,008 students, marking the second consecutive year that enrollment has exceeded that 4,000 threshold. This fall also marking the fourth consecutive year of overall enrollment growth at BGSU, with total headcount now at 20,799 students. That's up 2.1% over last year, serving as the university's largest enrollment in nearly 20 years. The university also sustained record high retention rates over the past 3 years. Four-year graduation rate increasing 14% over the past 5 years, with more students than ever graduating in 4 years or less. Administration telling us that's important because they want to help keep that the debt load down as much as possible by getting students through and successful in just 4 years. President Rogers saying we're so grateful so many students and families continue to choose Bowling Green, a university that offers the right programs, the right size, and is located in the right place. He said this is another banner year, and we're proud to have achieved our enrollment goals once again, especially given the increasingly competitive landscape across Ohio's universities. The trustees also recognize the continued strength of Bowling Green's first-year experiences, ranked number one among public universities in Ohio and number three in the Midwest by U.S. News and World Report's 2027 Best College Rankings, reflecting the university's comprehensive efforts to support the transition to college while helping students build community, engage in campus life, and define their path forward. Rogers saying Bowling Green State University is proud to be a leader not only in the state but the nation for student experience, and this ranking reaffirming our commitment to each student from day one all the way through graduation. Now at that meeting, speaking of Dr. Rogers, the Board of Trustees and President Rogers mutually agreed to a one-year contract extension, which would keep him at the head of the university until June of 2029, allowing the president to continue advancing student success and career readiness, engaging in external stakeholders and fundraising for the upcoming comprehensive campaign, plus evaluating and expanding university's academic portfolio and sustaining the university's continued momentum. We had the opportunity to visit with the president of Bowling Green State University, Rodney Rogers, after that Board of Trustees meeting wrapped up, and talk about his contract extension for another year, keeping him here through summer of 2029.
6: Having discussions with the board and just talking about this terrific momentum that we have right now at this moment in time, and thinking about the opportunities that lie ahead. And so as we had more discussions, they said, well, why don't you stay through 29 and let's get a few more of these projects completed. And so we really have a wonderful opportunity right now, I think, to take advantage of the momentum at Bowling Green to continue to position this university to be one of the best educational experiences for our students, not just in Ohio, but certainly in the Midwest, and we have aspirations to be nationally recognized in the quality of both the academic but also the student life experience, which leads to excellence in the educational experience for our students. We are absolutely, right programs, the right size, and in a right location, a great place. And we believe that we're large enough to have these opportunities that many students may not have at smaller institutions, but we're not so big that only the very top students have those experiences. We want to be a place where every single student, graduate student, undergraduate student, they come to this place, they're willing to work hard, we're going to give them opportunities to be highly successful and go out and have a great career and a great life.
0: And President Rogers there talking with him about his contract extension and goals moving forward as well. Also, achieving strong growth in enrollment and student success, increasing total student headcount again by more than 3%, with a cumulative 3.71 grade point average and an average ACT score of 25 for the class of 2030. Rogers saying, along with increasing the overall FTFT retention rate at 81.4% for the fall 2025 cohort, some of the things that he is most proud of achieving. We talked to him as well about whether or not he had any advice or had gotten any advice from former presidents that he has the opportunity to work for. The 12th president of Bowling Green State University, Dr. Rodney Rogers, spent some time just this past week with the 11th president of BGSU. That's Dr. Mary Ellen Mazey, who is here as one of the quadrangles here on the campus of BGSU, was named in her honor. The former president, President Emeritus, saying that she was going to endow four more scholarships for students here at Bowling Green State University. And also, of course, Dr. Rogers also worked for Sidney Rabeau as provost as well, another former president. And I asked him about that. I said, what advice, if any, have any of these former presidents given you about how long you should stick around here at Bowling Green State University?
7: So you never want to overstay your welcome, okay? always leaving them wanting more. I think that's what they would say in show business. But I think it's important to also finish the business, if you will. And we have laid a lot of groundwork in these last 8 years that we have that opportunity to really leverage all that ground, the framework that has been laid. I think life design is receiving national recognition. What is being demonstrated, the U.S. News and World Report, the APLU recognition, are examples that people are noticing what's going on at Bowling Green. And so I don't want to miss that, and that'll be a little, that'll be fun. But we got more work to do. And, this moment, it's our moment. And that's the state of our university. The other day, I wanted to make that point, that we have such great opportunity right now. And when people say, higher ed, and what's the future of higher ed, it's very bright at Bowling Green. I'm a first-generation college kid myself. I know what higher ed how it impacted myself and my brother and sister. And I think about that every time I think about the role I have and the responsibility I have to make sure we're the kind of university that's providing every single student who wants to come here and work hard with to be prepared to go out and do amazing things.
0: Yeah, my conversation with President Rogers. We'll share more of that conversation before we jump into our visit with Stan Kredecky coming up here in just a few minutes. At the bottom of the hour, he talked about some goals he has and the remainder of his presidency, and focused on healthcare and some potential growth there as well in the academic offerings here at BGSU. Bowling Green State University Board of Trustees, by the way, does consist of 9 voting members, 2 non-voting student trustees, and 4 national trustees, all appointed by the Ohio governor. The 9 voting trustees led by Amy Shore, the chair from Bexley, Ohio, whose term goes through 2031. Had the opportunity to visit with her just briefly a couple different times over the weekend. And Russell Martin, who's vice chair, whose term ends in 2029. Mr. Martin is out of Powell, Ohio. But non-voting members, including Luke Woolard. Luke Woolard is a young man who graduated with his undergrad here at Bowling Green State University in 2026 and is now a graduate student here at BGSU. And we had the opportunity to visit with young Luke a couple different times this past weekend and talked with him about why he wanted to be a member of the Board of Trustees here at Bowling Green State University and what he was hoping he would learn or gain as far as experience being on that esteemed body.
8: So I'm originally from Westerville, Ohio. I've been in Ohio my whole life and chose BG about 3 years ago. So August 2023, started here, had an amazing experience as a systems engineering undergrad, running cross country here at Bowling Green, remaining involved on campus, and then this June recently appointed as our graduate student trustee to BGSU Board of Trustees and began my master's in logistics systems engineering this August.
9: I don't see how those two things run hand in hand there. You're getting some experience that's going to pay dividends for you as well, huh?
8: 100%, yeah. Again, the experience I've gained as a student on the academic side, but also with my internships and co-ops, student organizations, athletics, all those experiences together have just made for an overall amazing experience these last few years. At the end of the day, my goal with this term is to give back to the university that's helped me grow as a leader, help me grow as a student, help me grow as a person. And so again, to bring the graduate student perspective to the Board of Trustees and to, you know, bring valuable insights as an engineer and as an athlete. Sure. And just all the experiences I've had, I'm hoping to, you know, provide valuable insights to the board. But at the end of the day, I want to maximize the experience for all of our students, our faculty, our staff, our alumni, and the community.
0: There you go. It's good to catch up with Luke Willard at after that trustees meeting on Friday as well. More from that coming up here in just a bit. But I also want to let you know the Bowling Green State University and the Office of Graduate Enrollment is going to be hosting the 2026 Graduate and Professional School Fair from noon until 3 today. This is the Bowen Thompson Student Union in the ballroom. The free event is open to the public. It's going to connect prospective graduate and professional students with representatives from many BGSU graduate programs and more than 20 regional institutions. BGSU graduate programs represented the event. Today is going to include our business administration, public administration, clinical mental health counseling, social work, curriculum and teaching, everything from geology to biological sciences and computer sciences, communication disorders, media and communication, criminal justice, data science, world languages, even English, history, analytics, pop culture, applied economics, and more. New this year, the fair is going to lead a special focus on professional programs, allowing attendees to learn about career-focused graduate and professional education from institutions across the region. In addition to BGSU and their School of Physical and Occupational Therapy, for example, University of Michigan is going to be here today, tabling with their School of Dentistry. University of Detroit Mercy will have their School of Optometry. The College of Veterinary Medicine will come from The Ohio State University here today. Today, in Case Western Reserve University, will talk about their School of Medicine. Ohio Northern University's Pettit College of Law will be present, as well University of Findlay's College of Pharmacy and additional participating institutions. Attendees today from 12 to 3 are going to be able to speak with representatives, learn about academic programs, and explore pathways to graduate and professional degrees. Participants are encouraged to come early for an exclusive presentation on the graduate school application process and how to make the most of your graduate and professional school fair experience. That presentation gets underway at 11:30 this morning. We'll try and be there for that, and maybe some comments from those folks attending that 2026 graduate and professional school fair today. If we get there and are able to make that happen, we'll have those comments tomorrow in our local and regional news. And at 7:22, I want to share a bit of a conversation we had with a gentleman by the name of Terry Madigan. Now, Terry is the president of the Rose Parade over in Pasadena, California. It was announced earlier this year that Bowling Green State University's Falcon Marching Band had been selected to perform in the Rose Parade January the 1st of 2027 to march the entire parade route. There will be three bands in the parade. There will be one band representing each of the football teams are going to be competing in the Rose Bowl game on January the 1st, and the third, kind of an at-large bid, if you will, went to Bowling Green State University, the 600-member now largest marching band at any university or college in the country. We played some videos, or did some videos, as they performed this past Saturday at halftime out at the Bowling Green State University football game against South Florida, and were assisted by over 300 members of the Falcon Alumni Marching Band. And we had the opportunity to visit with Mr. Madigan, Terry Madigan, again, the president of the Rose Parade. As he came off the field, the band had just performed, and here's that conversation went with Terry.
10: Well, you just came off the field. Tell us what you think of our little band.
11: Oh, this is one of the greatest bands in the country. I could not be more proud of these 600 amazing young students.
10: Quite the show, was it not? John's known for that, of course.
11: I only wish John was a little more dramatic.
10: Take us on a journey here. Tell us how this whole project came to fruition, because we've been buzzing about this for a year.
11: We started the process of choosing bands for the 2027 parade 2 years ago. And when John first approached me, he said he had a band with 400 students in it. He called back and said it was 450. I saw him about 6 months ago, and he said, we broke 600. This is one of the largest marching bands to ever appear in the 138-year history of the Rose Parade.
10: What kind of logistics issues does that cause for you?
11: It is a challenge to get that many students. That being said, there will be more than 5,500 wow. band members marching in this year's parade. Yeah. So this is just part of a much bigger show.
10: We know about Dr. Waters' reputation nationally, but what is it that you and the committee look for when you're making a selection for, we know the university bands are represented, but what are you guys looking for today?
11: We judge bands in three different categories. Their musicality, are they a good band? This is clearly one of the best bands in the country. Their technical expertise, the show they just finished showed that their technical expertise is par none. And the hardest thing to judge is what we refer to as esprit de corps, which is culture. And John has a history of building bands with strong culture And we really want to find those bands that are not 600 individual musicians, but the Falcon Marching Band family. And that's what we found here in Bowling Green.
10: And representative of every college on campus, I'm sure you're aware
11: Absolutely.
10: As well. Everybody's a member of this band.
11: Absolutely. Less than 20% of the students in this marching band are music majors. That's an amazing fact.
10: So this, once again, this year, this parade's going to be a don't-miss event for sure.
11: Absolutely. Absolutely.
10: What's the theme?
11: The theme of this year's parade is simply welcome. And it's about the power of belonging and the transformational power of belonging. And as I've traveled around the world meeting with the bands from this year's parade, time and time again I hear that being in the marching band is the most important thing in these young people's lives, and that is their second family. So belonging is what gets these bands up and going every day of the week.
10: Thank you so much for bringing us California weather this weekend as well. I told you, it's always like

distracted by that performance. If you didn't get a chance to see any of it, the whole performance itself has been videotaped and is posted on YouTube, and you can see on our Facebook page as well a couple little snippets as they marched off the field there. It's just terrific. It is 7:27 here on the morning show, and a reminder here that if you're wondering what to do next weekend, I got a great idea for you. Well, let's get there by stopping a Thursday. They're having a Fuel Up Gas event at Gas and Express Marts from 4 to 6 on October the 1st. Gas and Express Marts is at 525 North Main Street. A BGSU grad there, Akash Singh, and his family, the proud owners, they're going to be lowering the price of gas for this event, encourage the community and the BG4x4 Fest folks to fuel up for the big day coming up on Saturday. We'll let you know more details about that. I was talking to Akash about it yesterday, and he said he's not doing the 1776 thing again that he did for the anniversary of this beautiful country, but he'll have a significant discount on that day. Friday, there's going to be a hype event at Thayer Chrysler Dodge Jeep and Ram with food trucks, car crushing, obstacle course, and packet pickup for attendees. Register for the convoy. And then Saturday is the big day. The convoy going through downtown Bowling Green around 9:30, encouraging the community to come down to downtown BG, grab a bite to eat or coffee, and watch the vehicles roll through downtown. Then head out to the fairgrounds for all those festivities. Our friends at the Thayer Family Dealerships are doing it again. Thanks very much to Rachel Thayer Lund and the entire team there for bringing us the third annual 4x4 Fest coming up on 9:30 Saturday morning. They're going to be out there till about 9 o'clock or so. That's with the drone show and the concert and much, much more. Thanks so much to Thayer Family Dealerships for helping with our 4x4 Fest this coming weekend. A lot of good things happening there. Good things continue to happen in the second half of the morning show. Stan Kroducki leads it off in about 3 minutes here. Thanks to Big B Coffee for our news and weather is 7. Gonna

Hey, look at the time. It is 7:30 now, 7:30 on a busy Monday edition of the morning show. Stay tuned. We have guests coming up in the 8 o'clock hour to include David Drain. Going to be talking about a Blessing of the Animals event that's going to be happening, a non-denominational event happening on Sunday. And our friends at Sufficient Grace Ministries are having a Race for Grace event. It's happening in our county on October the 3rd. That's Saturday as well. We're going to be talking with those folks as well, Angie Patchen and Jennifer Van Voorhis.

0: be joining us live at about 8:15 or so this morning. We were talking our newscast. Before we get to our next guest, we had the opportunity to spend some time over the weekend with the president of Bowling Green State University, Dr. Rodney Rogers, the 12th president. It was, as we told you in our newscast, at 6 and 7 o'clock, Dr. Rogers was given a one-year contract extension. He's now going to be with us through the summertime of 2029. One of the questions that we asked him after that was about goals that he has for his tenure now that it's been extended for one more year. And here's a little bit of what he had to say about that. And then we'll talk with Stan Gordecki, the president of the Wood County Hospital, right after.
1: A couple of things. Philanthropic support continues to be incredibly important. And so over these next few years, we want to make sure that we continue to grow the philanthropic support at the university. We have increased that annual giving each year. This past year was $35.1 million, which was up from about $31 million the year before.
2: It was
1: $35.1 million.
2: Okay.
1: I think so. And our goal is to continue to escalate those gifts. In the world we exist today, private support is going to be more important than ever. And so that's one of the goals. Another goal is we believe there's opportunity for us to be more to expand our offerings in the graduate area, especially in those graduate programs that have great career outcomes. People often talk about professional master's degrees and professional doctoral degrees that provide great career paths. And we started with a doctorate of physical therapy, for example. But we believe there's opportunity in the graduate portfolio. We like the size that we are in undergrad, and we want to maintain that, of course. And then, third, we believe there's opportunities to continue to serve the needs of a couple of different industries that are particular to Ohio, where there are needs for talent. So I think about advanced manufacturing, and we're doing some great work in that space, but there is a lot more work we could be doing. Healthcare is another area where we believe there's a need to make sure that we have the capacity to serve the needs of those organizations. So those are a couple examples of the initiatives that we want to work on here in the next years.
0: Visit with Dr. Rogers, the president of Bowling Green State University, talking about healthcare. Let's segue into a conversation with our special guest every morning about this time. He's the president and chief executive officer of our own Wood County Hospital, Stan Gordecki. Mr. Gordecki, good morning to you, sir.
3: Well, good morning, Clint.
0: Wonderful to have you on the program. What do you think about careers in healthcare? That continues to be a real growth industry. I think BGSU is right on the mark there.
3: Yeah, well, Dr. Rogers, as always, is right on target. Very robust growth opportunities. We obviously have an aging population in America, and, you know, I think the overall population of America is growing. So, you know, whoever you are, wherever you are, whatever you do, you need health care. And that translates to need for jobs and training. Mm-hmm. And, as you know, Clint, Dr. Rogers mentioned the physical therapy program, which has been a roaring success. The nursing program continues to grow well beyond expectations much more swiftly. People may not be aware that medical technologists, the people that run the clinical laboratories that, we talked to the university about 4 or 5 years ago, and they expanded that program, filling a need. But there are more jobs. So respiratory therapy, one of the areas people really don't pay much attention to. You know, we talk about doctors, we talk about nurses, we talk about pharmacists, but we don't really always talk about respiratory therapy. But that's one specialty we're talking with the university about expanding. They have a small program at their Firelands campus, and we're talking about potentially can we grow that and get a Bowling Green site to it. But it really doesn't matter what the specialty is. The great thing is the university is committed to look in those areas and find the occupations where they can actually produce graduates that can help the field. And, Clint, one of the things I will say is, we live in a world where we have technology changing things, artificial intelligence. I won't use it again today, but people worry about jobs. But if you think about healthcare jobs, they're very hands-on. And so with our instrumentation and technology, you may use AI, but you still need to have nurses, pharmacists, physicians taking care of people. So it is a really great thing. And what I love about our university is that they're very focused to academic rigor, but also developing students that are well-rounded when they graduate so that they can progress well in their careers. We're very lucky to have Bowling Green State University.
0: I know, Stan, you were in attendance when Dr. Rogers had his State of the University address. I saw you right there, front row center, and he talked a lot about that, the threat or the opportunities that come with AI, and the fact that it will not replace what you just said there, will not replace what they try and specialize here at the university. And what makes Wood County Hospital so special is that one-on-one, that hands-on experience.
3: Absolutely. And you know, we are very much patient-centric. Patients are always first. And you know, at the same time, one of the things I've loved about our organization over the years is we are always paying attention to the tools.
0: Sure.
3: And so whether it's artificial intelligence or robotic surgery, we are looking for the best tools we need to give you great care, Clint, and give you what you need every time you come to the hospital. And really, that's what it's all about for us.
0: Yeah, amen. 2026 Graduate Professional School Fair happening today on the campus of BGSU. Stan, that's from noon to 3 today over the Bowen Thompson Student Union. They're talking not only about BGSU School of Physical and Occupational Therapy, other universities are going to be here. University of Michigan has a great school of dentistry. University of the Ohio State University, their College of Veterinary Medicine, going to be here as well. They're going to be talking about other focus areas like clinical mental health counseling and health services administration. Great growth opportunities in those areas as well.
3: Absolutely. Clinical counseling is, there's tremendous needs. I had a discussion with Jeff DeLay, who operates the Unison Agency, which has locations in our community, of course. I was talking with Jeff a couple weeks ago, and he was talking about the very significant demand they have for clinical counselors and, their relentless effort to find people to fill those jobs. So again, another part of healthcare where there's robust employment opportunities ahead, and again, BGSU does prepare people for that line as well.
0: Can we talk a bit about growth of the family there as well? Welcoming a newcomer down to the North Baltimore and Deschler family practice beginning October the 1st, Dan?
3: Yes, Dr. Nicole Turkson, who is family physician and will be operating out of those two practice sites. We have a nurse practitioner, Vaughn Hoblet, who also works those, so they are kind of a team.
0: Yes, sir.
3: And they work together with those patients. But Dr. Dirksen had been practicing in the Dayton area and wanted to make a change and really, really move to more of an independent community hospital setting, and came up to Northwest Ohio. Checked us out, liked our culture and liked
0: sure.
3: the opportunity, and we're very excited to have her. She is an excellent physician, and I think people will enjoy her very much, very professional, very gracious. So, again, Dr. Turkson, October 1st, she will begin practice out in Deschler.
0: Call for an office schedule appointment. North Baltimore Family Practice is a 419 number, 257-1417, and the Deschler Family Practice is 728-0644. If you miss those numbers, reach back out to me. I'll be sure and share those with you. And Stan, the outreach continues as well. I want to say thank you for a little podcast that was put up, a little video on your social media as well about PSA screening. Dr. Perrone, urologist there, explaining the recommended age to begin those PSA screening. I think it's really neat when we have a place like that where we can get a little, a little education online before we go in and talk to the doctor.
3: Well, again, for us, community education on health is really important.
0: Yeah.
3: We love being able to take care of people in the hospital, but the number one goal is to keep people healthy so that you don't have to come to the hospital all that often.
0: Yeah.
3: I do want to see you every year.
0: I understand.
3: But I don't want to see you every month, okay?
0: Hey, thanks for supporting the football program, the Wood County Hospital, the supporter of our homecoming game. We got to get a win here, I guess, one of these days.
3: Boy, you know what? What an effort from our team.
0: Yeah,
3: it's so disappointing that, you know, we fell a little bit short. But, you know, it was a great homecoming weekend, great experience at the game with all the tailgating and all the students and the students and alumni coming back, and really people from the community. That's what I really love about sports and BJSU, is there's that it connects with the community so well.
0: Yeah.
3: And so the score didn't turn out to be what we wanted, but remember, Clint, you know, we haven't played a MAC conference game yet, so there's still possibilities.
0: There you go. Mr. Kredecki, Stan Kredecki's turned in quite the radio star as well. I had to do a double take when I saw him up in the press row the other day on a Saturday, and he's going to talk to, I believe, Todd. He's going to talk to another guy on another radio station.
3: yeah, you don't have an exclusive with me.
0: Darn it. Again, it was good to catch up with you, my friend. You mentioned as well, don't forget now, Clint, Wood County Hospital provides an awful lot of folks with technical expertise to help with athletics all across the campus. I know.
3: Yeah. Again, we have our Falcon Sports Medicine and Ortho group, Pat Saparsky, Drew Nowakowski, Michaela Hall, and others, and then all the athletic trainers and physical therapists that work with them. And we have an agreement with the university, so we provide sports medicine for all of the varsity athletes, mm-hmm. all the club athletes, the band, right?
0: Oh, yeah.
3: And the cheerleaders, too. So we actually have ATs that are assigned to the band, as well as to, you know, club sports and the regular teams. And it is something that we're really happy to do. And I think this is year two of this arrangement, and I think it is working out very well in terms of getting people the care they need on a timely basis. Because, of course, when you're playing sports and something happens, what does any athlete want? Get me well. Get me back on the field as soon as possible.
0: For sure. Stan, you be well yourself, my friend. Always a pleasure talking to you. We'll talk to you very soon, if not sooner, next Monday, okay?
3: All right, very good, Clint. Have a great week.
0: Thank you, Stan. 7:44 or so here on The Morning Show, Stan Kredecki, the President and Chief Executive Officer of your Wood County Hospital. Kind of spend a little time with us every Monday morning at 7:30. I've got music from Huey Lewis and the news right now, and agriculture news coming up next. Thanks to our partnership with our friends at Legacy Farmers Cooperative and Legacy Country Corner. That's about 4 minutes away. Happy Monday to you.

0: A little extra news for you this morning. That's Huey Lewis and his band, The News and the Power of Love, at 7:47 or so here on The Morning Show. We're talking about Julie's Dance Studio and the 20th anniversary of The Nutcracker, all jazzed up. And it's coming up on November the 20th, 21st, and 22nd. November 20th, that's a Friday night at 7 o'clock. Saturday, they'll have a matinee at 2 and a show again at 7 o'clock in the evening, and then a Sunday matinee at 2. It's going to be held at, again this year at Owens College, the Center for Fine and Performing Arts, celebrating 20 magical years of holiday tradition. 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And she's going to bring along, I hope, a couple of the performers at this year's 20th anniversary of The Nutcracker, all jazzed up. 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The big news now is agriculture news. 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
1: 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President Trump has signed a proclamation imposing new tariffs on imported drones. How might this impact American agriculture? Alex Ryan is founder and CEO of Altus Ag. He describes what kind of impact these new tariffs could have on the ag drone industry and the price of the equipment.
2: With such a young, fragile industry, you have to make sure that it's fed from the bottom up. And to me, that choke point with 100% tariff, not just for the distributors and importers, but for the end user as well, just becomes a little bit more of a hardship. And that's when people start to measure out the ROI, start to measure out, you know, the true, does it make sense to bring this technology onto the farm?
1: For Kenton Richter, owner and operator of Buckeye Aerial Application, this goes beyond the price of equipment.
3: 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And that's a blessing.
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4: We are sunny and warm and dry for the rest of today, for tomorrow, and I'm going to give you a large part of Wednesday now. Watching a frontal boundary slowly sag into northern parts of Ohio Thursday, midday and afternoon, and then continuing to work through the rest of the state on through late Friday evening. The moisture, not nearly as impressive as earlier that we were seeing late last week. I think there's going to be a tenth to three quarters of an inch from that front as it sags through the Buckeye State. That, though, is not the main body of Polo. The remains of Polo will be working out of the Central Plains across the rest of the country as we finish the week and go into the weekend. In our neck of the woods here, I'm looking for a Sunday afternoon, Sunday evening through Monday arrival time. Anywhere from a half to 2 inches of rain can come out of that. Another front, the 8th into the 9th, can bring cold air for the weekend. I'm Ryan Martin.
1: Thank you, Ryan. On Friday, we had our final Ohio's Country Journal Leist Mercantile coffee shop stop. In Bucyrus at the Crazy Fox, I had a chance to visit with local farmer Glenn Fechner. We talked about a lot of things, including how the crops are looking in that part of the state.
5: Actually, they're looking pretty decent. We got some stuff put out early, and then we run into wet spell, and a lot of stuff got put out late. But I think if we get enough heat units, we'll be okay.
1: That's Glenn Fechner, a farmer from Crawford County. We'll check the latest market numbers and news behind the numbers after this here on the Ohio AgNet.
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4: Now that the Trump and Xi summit has passed and there were not any major ag announcements, we go back to watching just how soon China gets to their 25 million metric ton mark. They're at 15 million or so right now. This week will probably pick up again in terms of purchases, but nobody is expecting anything outside the realm of the pace that they're moving to get to that 25. Otherwise, weekly export inspections here today will tell us what is being shipped, and the crop progress report is going to be watched this afternoon. I'm Ryan Martin.
1: Thank you, Ryan. 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Corn for December, 2 cents lower, 526.25 at last check. March, 540 a bushel, also down by 2 cents. Soybeans for November, 1320.75, a pickup of 1.75. January, 1.25 better at 1333.75. Wheat for December, 701.25, down 2 points. March down 2.25 at 716. After Friday's trade, live cattle for October, 20 cents lower at 218.87. December, 222.15, up by 105. Feeder cattle for November, 390 higher at 331.97. October lean hogs, 71.22, down 97. December down 45 at 69.02. 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
0: Hey, it's 7:55, about 5 away from the top of the hour, and thanks again to our partnership with our friends at Legacy Farmers Cooperative and Legacy Country Corner. We're able to bring you all the latest agriculture news, all about Wood County's number one commodity, that is agriculture. Very much appreciate them underwriting the broadcast of that every Monday through Friday at 7:50. And tomorrow we get to catch WIP live with another one of the principals out there. Every Tuesday around 7:40 or so, one of the department heads calls in. Last week, you'll remember, we had a nice talk with Joel Sonnenberg, who's a grain marketer over to Legacy. We'll get the latest updates on a local level from our friends at Legacy tomorrow. That'll be at 7:40, and then segue into Ty Higgins and the Ohio Agriculture Network report right after that. At 3 minutes before the top of the hour, thank you again to our friends at Oregon Collision, the gents that fix the dents. That's the Thayer family dealerships at Oregon Collision, where they're open Monday through Friday from 8 a.m. to 5 p.m. You can call them 419-352-3271. 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Once again, the gents that fix the dents at Thayer Family Dealerships at Oregon Collision. 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Well, I'm trusting Ryan Weekman to give us a good forecast this morning, and he's done that in our 6 and 7 o'clock newscast. We won't play it again now, but I will tell you, it's a nice one. Enjoy today, enjoy tomorrow, enjoy Wednesday. The downtown farmers market is going to get a clean bill of health. The Tuesday night community market over at the Woodland Mall looks good. Thursday, the next chance we have for any showers here in Northwest Ohio, about a 40% chance of rain Thursday night into Friday during the daytime hours. Daytime temperatures, wow, 74 degrees and sunshine today with the winds light and variable. Tomorrow, the high will be 75, and by Wednesday, we'll get up near 80 degrees, and we should break the 80-degree mark on Thursday and Friday of this week, and then cooler temperatures for the upcoming weekend. After a chance of scattered showers Thursday night into Friday. Friday night football looks okay, cool temperatures, but the weekend looks pretty good as well. Mostly sunny skies and about 10 degrees cooler than this gorgeous weekend we had last weekend. Daytime temperatures next weekend, if you're making plans already, mid-60s for Saturday and again for Sunday. Right now, lower 50s, that's 53 degrees is your BB temperature at the moment. Don't forget a reminder, there's a Board of Public Utilities meeting. We'll lead off with that in our 8 o'clock newscast this morning. That'll take place over at the City Administration Services Building there in Council Chambers. They do it once a month, and we'll be there tonight. It gets underway at 5 o'clock. Expect a report from Utilities Director Brian O'Connell talking about the 2027 annual inventory, lines, insurance, and scrap materials, and tree trimming and removal services. They're discussing a new contract for the year. Assistant Utilities Director is going to give a capital projects update as well. We'll be there, cover that for you. News from that meeting we'll have for you tomorrow in our local and regional news. What a busy weekend it was across Northwest Ohio and, of course, right here on the campus of Bowling Green State University with the 104th homecoming celebration taking place. The weekend for us started off on Friday afternoon. We are on hand for the most recent meeting of the Board of Trustees here at Bowling Green State University, their general meeting taking place. And the board once again recognized faculty and staff for their dedication in welcoming BGSU's highest achieving class for the third consecutive year. The fall's first year class, including 4,008 students, marking the second consecutive year enrollment has exceeded that 4,000 threshold. We're told this fall also marks the fourth consecutive year of overall enrollment growth at BGSU with a total headcount of 20,799 students. That's up 2.1% over last year, serving as the university's largest enrollment in nearly 20 years. The university also sustaining record high retention rates over the past 3 years. The four-year graduation rate has increased 14% over the past 5 years, with more students than ever graduating in 4 years or less. And administration telling us that's critical because that holds down their student debt as well. Dr. Rogers, the president of Bowling Green State University, said, "We're so grateful so many students and families continue to choose BG, a university that offers the right programs, is the right size, and is located in the right place. The fall enrollment growth continues to be driven, we're told, by a combination of in-demand academic programs, particularly in healthcare and STEM." We talked about that with Stan Gorducki, the president of the Wood County Hospital, in our 7:30 segment this morning, talking about all the careers that are opening up for folks to get into healthcare, driving more and more folks into that field. Now, BGSU is a top-ranked first-year experience that provides students with the resources, connections, and support they need to succeed from the moment they arrive on campus. The university's nationally recognized career and life design program, also continuing to differentiate a BG education by putting students in the driver's seat of their education and equipping them with the tools they need to navigate college and prepare for life after graduation. At that meeting, by the way, there was a resolution passed to extend the 12th president at Bowling Green State University, Dr. Rodney Rogers, contract for another year. His contract, in effect now, would go through the summer of 2028, but at the meeting, the Board of Trustees and President mutually agreeing to extend that contract through June of 2029. Scaling and increasing the impact of life design to reach more than 2,500 new students, one of the reasons that the Board of Trustees said they would like to extend that contract, amongst many other reasons. We talked with Dr. Rogers after the Board of Trustees meeting wrapped up about that commitment by him to stick around for another year into summer of 29.
10: Having discussions with the board and just talking about this terrific momentum that we have right now at this moment in time, and thinking about the opportunities that lie ahead. And so as we had more discussions, they said, "Well, why don't you stay through 29 and let's get a few more of these projects completed." And so we really have a wonderful opportunity right now, I think, to take advantage of the momentum at Bowling Green to continue to position this university to be one of the best educational experiences for our students, not just in Ohio, but certainly in the Midwest, and we have aspirations to be nationally recognized in the quality of the both the academic but also the student life experience, which leads to excellence in the educational experience for our students. We are absolutely, right programs, the right size, and a right location, a great place. And we believe that we're large enough to have these opportunities that many students may not have at smaller institutions, but we're not so big that only the very top students have those experiences. We want to be a place where every single student, graduate student, undergraduate student, they come to this place, they're willing to work hard, we're going to give them opportunities to be highly successful and go out and have a great career and a great life.
0: Boyd Grace University Board of Trustees acknowledging President Rogers' significant contributions during academic year 25-26 and thus approved an annual salary increase of 2.5% of the president's base salary effective September 1 of this year and a discretionary bonus payment of 25% of his base salary. All in all, the president's leadership bringing university great success, and thus they approved the extension of Dr. Rogers' appointment as president through June 30th of 2029 at an annual salary of $567,079.20, and the board authorizing the chair to complete negotiation and end and to approve the terms of Dr. Rogers' contract extension and all necessary documents. We talked after that meeting with Dr. Rogers, as I mentioned, and asked him about what his goals are now moving forward, now that he's going to be sticking around here until the summertime of 2029. And he said, really, Clint, I have, let's see, one, two, maybe three different goals top of mind for the next 3 years.
10: A couple of things. Obviously, philanthropic support continues to be incredibly important. And so over these next few years, we want to make sure that we continue to grow the philanthropic support at the university. We have increased that annual giving each year. This past year was $35.1 million, which was up from about $31 million the year before.
11: It was
10: $35.1 million.
11: Okay.
10: I think so. Our goal is to continue to escalate those gifts. In the world we exist today, private support is going to be more important than ever. And so that's one of the goals. Another goal is we believe there's opportunity for us to be more to expand our offerings in the graduate area, especially in those graduate programs that have great career outcomes. People often talk about professional master's degrees and professional doctoral degrees that provide great career paths. And we started with a doctorate of physical therapy, for example. But we believe there's opportunity in the graduate portfolio. We like the size that we are in undergrad, and we want to maintain that, of course. Third, we believe there's opportunities to continue to serve the needs of a couple of different industries that are particular to Ohio, where there are needs for talent. So I think about advanced manufacturing, and we're doing some great work in that space, but there is a lot more work we could be doing. Healthcare is another area where we believe there's a need to make sure that we have the capacity to serve the needs of those organizations. So those are a couple examples of the initiatives that we want to work on here in the next years.
0: There you go. Some comments from Rodney Rogers. And by the way, I did have to ask him as well. As he's worked, obviously, he's been a member of the administration here at Bowling Green State University for many, many years, long time as provost, as a professor, an educator, and now as president for the last half dozen years, and going to be for, fortunately, three more. I asked him if he's gotten any advice. He spent some time this past week with President Emeritus, the 11th president of Bowling Green State University, Dr. Mary Ellen Mazey, who was on campus. Dr. Mazey announcing she's going to endow four more scholars, by the way, for students coming here to BGSU. And there was a quadrangle, a space here on campus that was dedicated in honor of her service to the university. And, of course, Dr. Rogers has worked alongside Sidney Rabeau. You remember him as our 10th president of BGSU. So I asked him if he'd gotten any advice from former presidents about when a good time Chu step down would be. And here's what Dr. Rogers said.
10: So you never want to overstay your welcome, okay? always leaving them wanting more. I think that's what they would say in show business. but I think it's important to also finish the business, if you will. And we have laid a lot of groundwork in these last 8 years that we have that opportunity to really leverage all that ground, the framework that has been laid. I think life design is receiving national recognition. What is being demonstrated in the U.S. News World Report, the APLU recognition, are examples that people are noticing what's going on at Bowling Green. And so I don't want to miss that, and that'll be a little – that'll be fun. But we got more work to do. And, this moment, it's our moment. And that's the state of our university the other day. I wanted to make that point that we have such great opportunity right now. And when people say, higher ed, and what's the future of higher ed? It's very bright at Bowling Green. I'm a first-generation college kid myself. I know what higher ed how it impacted myself and my brother and sister. And I think about that every time I think about the role I have and the responsibility I have to make sure we're the kind of university that's providing every single student who wants to come here and work hard with to be prepared to go out and do amazing things.
0: Good to catch up with Dr. Rogers there. I want to play a quick comment as well. One of the other things we covered for you this past weekend was a visit with Terry Madigan. Terry is the president of the Rose Parade, and he was on the campus of BGSU. It was announced last year that Bowling Green State University Falcon Marching Band had been invited to march in the Rose Parade in Pasadena, California, January the 1st of 2027. What a great honor that is. Our largest marching band at any college or university in the land is going to be representing Bowling Green State University in Northwest Ohio in the parade on January the 1st of next year. And to make the official invitation, Mr. Madigan was here this past weekend. We had the opportunity to visit with him, have a little breakfast with him on Saturday before the football game, but I wanted to talk to him after he had the opportunity to experience a halftime performance from our BGSU Falcon Marching Band, some 600 members strong, plus there was actually almost 1,000 marching band members on the field at halftime. I don't know if you were there. Hopefully you were, but they had 300-plus members of the alumni band that was out there performing as well. Wonderful. We did some videos, posted those, and the entire performance, I must say, is available on YouTube channel as well. But here's what Mr. Madigan had to say as he came out the field about the band and the whole selection process to get these young people the opportunity to march in the Rose Parade in 2027.
11: Well, you just came off the field. Tell us what you think of our little band.
12: Oh, this is one of the greatest bands in the country. I could not be more proud of these 600 amazing young students.
11: Quite the show, was it not? John's known for that, of course.
12: I only wish John was a little more dramatic.
11: Take us on a journey here. Tell us how this whole project came to fruition, because we've been buzzing about this for a year.
12: We started the process of choosing bands for the 2027 parade 2 years ago. And when John first approached me, he said he had a band with 400 students in it. He called back and said it was 450. I saw him about 6 months ago, and he said, we broke 600. This is one of the largest marching bands to ever appear in the 138-year history of the Rose Parade.
11: What kind of logistics issues does that cause for you?
12: It is a challenge to get that many students. That being said, there will be more than 5,500 wow. band members marching in this year's parade. Yeah. So this is just part of a much bigger show.
11: We know about Dr. Waters' reputation nationally, but what is it that you and the committee look for when you're making a selection for, we know the university bands are represented, but what are you guys looking for today?
12: We judge bands in three different categories. Their musicality, are they a good band? This is clearly one of the best bands in the country. Their technical expertise, the show they just finished showed that their technical expertise is par none. And the hardest thing to judge is what we refer to as esprit de corps, which is culture. And John has a history of building bands with strong culture, and we really want to find those bands that are not 600 individual musicians, but the Falcon Marching Band family. And that's what we found here in Bowling Green.
11: And representative of every college on campus, I'm sure you're aware of.
12: Absolutely.
11: Well. Everybody's a member of this band.
12: Absolutely. Less than 20% of the students in this marching band are music majors. That's an amazing fact.
11: So this, once again, this year, this parade's going to be a don't-miss event for sure.
12: Absolutely. Absolutely.
11: What's the theme?
12: The theme of this year's parade is simply welcome. And it's about the power of belonging and the transformational power of belonging. And as I've traveled around the world meeting with the bands from this year's parade, time and time again I hear that being in the marching band is the most important thing in these young people's lives, and that is their second family. So belonging is what gets these bands up and going every day of the week.
11: Thank you so much for bringing us California weather this weekend as well. I told you, it's always like this in Northwest Ohio this time of year, but you know better than that.
12: I've been hearing that a few times, and I don't believe it for a minute.
11: You said you're...
0: Good to catch up with Terry Madigan there and spend a little time with him. He said, come on out to the Rose Parade. I said, man, that would be a dream come true, would it not? And by the way, as you heard in that soundbite, I did thank him for the nice weather bringing up from Cali for this past weekend. And I told him the weather's always like that here the latter part of September, early October in Northwest Ohio. I crossed my fingers when I said that, though. And he said, Clint, I know better than that because I got family from Minnesota. I know what it's like out here normally. What a great weekend it was. I got special guests joining us. I want to remind you, by the way, on our community calendar as well, the City of Bowling Green is celebrating the official groundbreaking of the two new Bowling Green fire stations. This event is happening tomorrow, Tuesday, September 29th. It'll be at 2 o'clock in the afternoon. We'll be gathering over at the Carter Park at 447 Campbell Hill Road for a brief ceremony. Parking, if you're coming, is going to be available just past the event site and the water tower. You'll remember, as November of last year, that by a 68% to 32% margin, City of Bowling Green residents passed a 0.15% income tax levy to build those two new fire stations and to decrease emergency response times in the community. The satellite station will be at tomorrow is on Campbell Hill Road, and the headquarters station is being constructed, of course, up on Newton Road to service that part of the community. The new projects, according to Fire Chief Bill Mormon, will protect the project will represent, rather, an important investment in the future of public safety and the dedicated firefighters who serve our community. Bill said, we thank our community for trusting our services and look forward to marking the beginning of construction alongside city leaders, community partners, and employees and friends. So hope to see you out there tomorrow. That's at 2 o'clock at where the satellite stations can be constructed right there in Carter Park. It is 15 minutes after 8 o'clock, and thanks again to our partners in our 8 o'clock news headlines, Legally Insurance. Your family, your business, and your possessions, all important to you, but you may not know how to best protect them. We have the experience to navigate the unique risks you face, serving as your insurance advisor since 1935. Legally Insurance, a long-standing reputable agency proud to serve our local community. Well, it's great to see Angie Patchen back in the studio this morning. Not Andy, but Angie Patchen. Good morning, Angie. How are you?
13: Good
0: to have you back in studio this morning for a return visit and a little different topic this morning. We also have Jennifer Van Voorhis, who's the Sufficient Grace Ministries Director of Family Services. Jen, good morning to you as well.
13: Good morning.
0: Thanks for coming in.
13: Thank you for having us.
0: We went back and forth on this for a long time, didn't we?
13: Sure.
0: Finally
13: did.
0: Got it all nailed down. Just in time, because there's some big events happening here in the month of October. Tell us a little bit of background first. Can you, Jen, about Sufficient Grace Ministries, if folks aren't familiar with that?
13: Sure. So Sufficient Grace Ministries was established back in 2004 by Kelly Gerken, who is our founder. And it was after she had had a loss of her own babies. It had been a few years later that she decided that she asked herself an important question of what would she have wanted. And she said that, you know, she would have wanted a baby book. She would have wanted somebody to come in and help them do some memory making and take pictures of their babies. And so so Sufficient Grace was born, starting out with our Dreams of You memory book.
0: Sufficient Grace Ministries for Women is a 501c3 nonprofit, non-denominational organization, as you mentioned, founded by Kelly back in 2004. And when we talk about that, the prenatal loss, or the loss of life of a baby in our family, I was shocked to hear that maybe as much as 25% of families in this country have had to experience something like this.
13: Yes, yes. One in four experience a miscarriage, stillbirth, or infant loss.
0: My goodness. Angie, what's your role? Angie, we know you as, of course, being involved with Wood County Educational Service Center, one of the community heroes, as acknowledged just this past year. What's going on with you? Why are you involved with this wonderful organization?
14: Well, actually, I left the ESC Clinton in July, and I am now the philanthropy coordinator at Sufficient Grace Ministries, so I needed a change of pace, and I've decided to go and help raise funds for this important cause.
0: Why? What drew you to Sufficient Grace Ministries?
14: Jen. I worked with Greg for many years, and you know, like I said, I kind of wanted to do something different, and I've got a lot of experience with grant writing, and I've done some fundraising in the past, and I thought, well, I'll go work with Jen, although in 3 weeks I've hardly seen her.
13: Because she's a little busy.
14: She's very busy.
0: And going to be busy as well. As we mentioned at the lead-in this morning, Jen, the 11th Annual Race for Grace Pregnancy and Infant Loss Remembrance Run Walk is taking place on Saturday, October the 3rd. I think that's this weekend.
13: That is this weekend.
0: Yeah. Tell us about it. This is going to be happening over in Deschler, right?
13: It'll happen over in Deschler. We're expecting over 1,000 people
0: to join us in the
13: little town of Deschler, which is, I think, 1,800 people.
0: We're almost doubling the population.
13: And parking is always interesting that weekend, and we're asking all of our different churches and locations where we can park. But it's such a neat, meaningful event. It's an opportunity for families and friends to get together to remember the babies that they have lost. They're able to purchase signs that have names on them of their babies, and they line a walkway that everybody walks around. So it also includes a race, a 5K race, and then a 1 mile remembrance walk.
0: This event's open to everybody.
13: It's open to anybody that wants to come. It is, I believe, free of charge if you're not getting a shirt or a sign. And, of course, that deadline has already passed. But if you still want to come and walk and join in the remembrance ceremony afterwards, they are more than welcome to do that. And they can have their baby's name read as well. They just need to stop at the registration table or the information desk.
0: I've got a registration deadline of October the 2nd. To be actually participate?
13: Yes.
0: Okay.
13: Yes.
0: So you can still do that. How do we do that?
13: You just go to sufficientgraceministries.org/race-for-grace.
0: You've got different fundraising teams that have come together as well to help support this effort?
13: We do. We've had teams that have raised several thousand dollars each for us. So, and there are prizes for them when they, for the ones that raise the most.
0: These services are so critical, and folks are unimaginable, dealing with unimaginable grief at the worst possible scenarios there as well. And I think, I would think that, you know, support network or a shoulder to kind of lean on is the most important thing when you're going through something like this.
13: It is, and that's a big part of what Sufficient Grace is there to do. They come alongside families while they're walking through the darkest moments of their lives. To help them with memory making with their babies. So we're there to help them do footprints and handprints and take those precious photos, the only photos they're ever going to have of their babies.
0: So Sufficient Grace Ministries is focused obviously on grief support, but also on remembrance gathering as well.
13: Talk
0: a little bit more about that.
13: So that would be where they're going into the hospital right after the baby is born, helping them give their baby a bath and bringing clothes that are going to fit their baby of any size and gestation. So anywhere from a little 10-week gestation baby to a full-term baby or beyond. So.
0: In 2024, Sufficient Grace Ministries supported over 250 families, almost 200 families receiving in-person or virtual support?
13: Yes.
0: And these are folks from all around Wood County, all around Northwest Ohio?
13: Mostly Northwest Ohio.
0: Really?
13: We do go into Toledo Hospital, St. V's, Wood County Hospital, most of the major hospitals in the area, as well as smaller hospitals like Fulton County, and Bryan. But we do see families all over the state of Ohio as well. So Ohio State, Cleveland Clinic, Cincinnati.
0: Yeah.
13: So,
0: can you talk about that whole process? I mean, how the contact takes place, how SGM gets involved. I can't imagine that the families are and know what to do when they're trying to deal with the
13: this
0: tragedy.
13: This is a service you don't know about until you need it.
0: Yeah.
13: Typically, the nurses, we have partnerships with the hospitals, and the nurses will share with them, we have an organization that will come in and help you do this.
0: Mm-hmm. Angie, again, I guess this is all reason you want to be involved with something like this. Huh?
14: Right, because there's no real, it's not getting funded by the state or the federal government or anything like that. We do get funding from the four county Adamus board.
0: Yeah.
14: So they provide a little bit of funding, but we want to get connected with other sources of funding as well. A lot of it comes from families, some businesses but it's usually people that have been impacted that are donating, giving their resources or connecting, like I said, with their companies and asking the companies to give resources to help provide the service because we don't charge for it.
0: Yeah.
14: It's free to the families.
0: I think if a family's going through this, all members of the family are suffering as well, right?
13: Yes.
0: I mean, siblings, et cetera, the whole support network is going to need some kind of guidance and support there.
13: Yes. So we do have support groups for parents, and grandparents are welcome to join that as well.
0: Mm-hmm.
13: We also do an in-person support group in October coming up here, the International Waves of Light. That is a full 12-hour day of prayer. But then in the evening, we have a candle lighting ceremony starting at 6:30 in the evening that's in person at our Deschler office. And parents and grandparents are welcome to come, and we light candles and give them an opportunity to say their baby's name out loud.
0: What's the date of that?
13: It's called the International Waves of Light.
0: Okay.
13: It is an international
0: Remembrance
13: Day. And the idea is that at 7 o'clock in the evening, throughout every time zone across the world, people are lighting a candle, which creates a wave of light.
0: October the 15th, is that what I have written down for that? Okay. In person in Northwest Ohio, join us at 6:30 evening for an evening of remembrance, refreshment, support, and a candlelight ceremony. You can attend it either at the Toledo or Deschler locations. In Deschler, it's 140 West Maple Street.
13: Only be at the Deschler location this year.
0: That's 140 West Maple Street, right, in Deschler, right?
13: Yes.
0: What else is going on in the month? I know the holidays are coming up as well. You guys are making plans already for December?
13: We are making plans for December already. We have our gala coming up on Giving Tuesday, which is the Tuesday after Thanksgiving.
0: Mm-hmm.
13: And that is an opportunity to come together out at the Nazareth Hall for dinner and a silent auction and some games. And it's a lot of fun, and we have wonderful food, and we get an opportunity to dress up and just enjoy each other's company.
0: Sure. That's December the 1st, I think, right?
13: I believe it is December the 1st this year.
0: And then the 2026 SGM Walking With You Christmas Remembrance Gathering taking place at some point. Still details coming up.
13: Still to be determined. If you have lost a baby and you're interested in ornaments, we do have handmade Christmas ornaments that happen starting sometime in November. It'll be posted. And you can purchase a Christmas ornament with your baby's name on it.
0: Is part of the healing process just communicating? I mean, I think there may be families, I'm guessing, praise the Lord, not having gone through this myself, but I'm guessing there's folks that just don't want to talk about it, right?
13: Yes, and giving them a space to be able to talk about it is really important, and it's very healing for them to be able to talk about their baby and remember them.
0: Yeah, and talk to other folks that maybe have been in similar situations as well.
14: Kelly's also written several books that are available, and we provide those to families also. So there's there's Walking With You for mothers, for fathers, for grandparents. And I was at a meeting with her the other day, and she even suggested maybe mom's reading the father's book and the father's reading the mother's book
0: idea.
14: Because it kind of gives them the perspective of what is, because people grieve differently. There's different experiences for the two parts of the family, and sometimes men throw themselves into work, or and women are more likely to gather with their friends and talk about it more, and so those are broad generalizations.
0: Well,
14: not everybody's like that, but
0: everybody deals with grief in a different way, don't they?
14: Mm-hmm.
0: Sure. I've got here a team of staff leaders and volunteers help us offer the wide range of free services we make available to more than 1,200 bereaved families each year worldwide, fulfilling the mission of Sufficient Grace Ministries to offer the same comfort to others that we receive from the Lord in our time of need. It's faith-based.
13: It is faith-based.
0: Yes. Certainly need to be able to fall back on your faith in these extraordinary, difficult times.
13: Absolutely.
0: Fortunately, more information about this. How do we do that, Jen? I know you have lots of platforms online, social media, et cetera.
13: You can find us on Facebook under sufficientgraceministries.org. You can join our Walking With You support group, which is just titled Walking With You.

0: We also need crafting volunteers, so people that are willing to crochet gowns or blankets for our families.
1: Mm-hmm. Prenatal hospice support for families receiving a life-limiting diagnosis in pregnancy and emergent support for those who experience the loss of a baby in any gestation. These are some of the things that our friends at SGM offer. Sufficient Grace Ministries, including in-person support from professionally trained volunteers. That's the doulas, right?
0: Yes.
1: Yeah. 24-hour ability who attend the birth, support the parents, and who help foster bonding and memory-making during the baby's grief. Much more you can find out about Sufficient Grace Ministries. And again, how many years since what time has SGM been doing this work?
0: SGM has been around since 2004, so 22 years now.
1: Oh, my gosh. Really took somebody with some vision there and a huge heart to be able to come to folks in need.
0: Yes.
1: And it's great to know that support is available. Folks, for more information one more time, you can find them online. You can reach out to us. We'll get this this interview posted as well on our social media platforms. Anything we have not touched on, and you want to make sure that we mention the fact that you have books that are available as well, of course. Mm-hmm. So.
2: And Kelly does training in hospitals, so she goes in and works with doctors and nurses and helps them with, you know, how to support the families, too, because sometimes it's very technical, and helping the family understand what's going to happen so that they're able to prepare themselves for it can be also helpful. So we offer training to medical professionals well as support to families.
1: Some families go through this on more than one occasion, too, as well, which is heartbreaking when you think about that, right?
2: Yes, yeah.
1: So, Jen, thank you very much for taking time to visit with us this morning. I appreciate you. Please, we can help you any point in the future. Let me know. It sounds like the fall is going to be very busy for you.
0: It always is.
1: And certainly, we want to be able to help get the message out as well as we can. We'll share some social media posting as well to let folks know about these events that are happening. Once again, mark your calendar, if you would, please, for Saturday, October the 3rd. Head over to Deschler at 140 West Maple Street, the SGM headquarters there, and you can participate in the 11th Annual Race for Grace Pregnancy and Infant Loss Remembrance Run and Walk. A lot of great things happening that way. You can make signs, have a fundraising team, and much, much more. So, Jen, thank you.
0: Thank you.
1: It's great to see you in studio.
0: Good to see you
1: morning.
0: Too.
1: A proud band parent as well.
0: Yes.
1: And I joke about our friends over in Deschler. You should be able to find 140 West Maple Street because it's not that big.
0: No.
1: Thank you, my dear. It's good to have you here. And Angie, always great to see you as well.
2: Thank you. It's good to see you again.
1: Thanks for coming in. It is 8:30 8:30 on the button. Stay tuned. We've got David Drain joining us and another special guest as well as we roll along on a busy back to work Monday edition of the morning.

0: There's some good stuff from Belinda Carlisle here on The Morning Show. Thanks for calling in and playing along. You can email us requests as well, comments about the show, questions about the show, The Morning Show at bgchamber.net, the best way to reach out to us. Or, of course, you can call the studio. Keep this number handy because we're just getting into the sports season right now. We're supposed to have the head hockey coach for Bowling Green State University, Dennis Williams, on the show, I believe, tomorrow, if I'm not mistaken, for his first visit as we get into the hockey season. We'll have tickets as well to give away for hockey. We do it for football and for men's and women's basketball and volleyball and much, much more. And tomorrow we also, or Wednesday of this week, we also have a principal. Her name is Adria Simpson. She's one of the members of the Bodyguard. The performance is taking the stage up to Stranahan. She's going to be joining us Wednesday morning at 8:30 to talk about that national troupe that's going to be here at through the American Theater Guild at the Stranahan Theater, and we may have some tickets to give away for that performance. Remember the Bodyguard, the Whitney Houston and Kevin Costner movie, terrific, and they're putting that to the stage and touring across the country. We'll be able to talk with Adria on Wednesday morning and maybe have some tickets to give away for that as well. So keep that number handy, 419-372-8810. Still to come, we got a whole lot of sports to do. You're going to hear from Eddie George, the head football coach, after a tough loss to South Florida at a homecoming game this past Saturday. We'll talk with him again today at his regular weekly press conference. Also got some comments from Eric Nichols, who's the head soccer coach for the men's program, and Alex Del Piombo, the volleyball head coach. They picked up two wins, one Thursday and one Friday, now undefeated in MAC play over Miami of Ohio. And also Deshaun Watson. Did you see the Browns won another game yesterday, two in a row? How often does that happen, huh? Deshaun Watson, the quarterback that's been under fire for the last several years as he's been injured and not able to play despite getting paid an awful lot of money to sit on the bench. But he had a good game, and they picked up their second win in a row in large measure because he threw the ball to Harold Fannin Jr. Can I say that out loud? Harold, of course, tight end from Bowling Green State University in his second year in the NFL, had two touchdown receptions in that game yesterday. You'll hear from quarterback Deshaun Watson, all that coming up in our Wood County Insurance and Hal Huber Sports Report. But I got to get David Drain on the microphone this morning. David's made his way into the studio today. David, good morning. So how are you?
1: Good morning, Clint. How you doing?
0: I appreciate you coming in today. Beautiful sunny day. Good day to get out, huh?
1: Oh, yes, it is.
0: David and I talk on a regular basis. Of course, he and Rose are so active in so many different initiatives here and in our communities. And something that's popped up on his radar and he wanted to talk about with us this morning is going to be happening, I think, this coming weekend. Am I right in that day?
1: That's right. October 4th on Sunday, which happens to be St. Francis of Assisi's Day.
0: Aha. Okay. Now, what's happening? We've got, what, six, seven different churches coming together for this event?
1: A number of churches. We're not sure how many yet.
0: Yes, sir.
1: It is a blessing of the animals.
0: Okay.
1: We will meet at 2 p.m. to 4 p.m. at Needle Hall in City Park, right here in Bowling Green, to bless your animals, whether they deserve it or not.
0: It depends what day of the week it is, David.
1: Yes. Even if you have animals who are deceased, you can bring a picture. If your children have stuffed animals they want blessed, they can come along, too.
0: Oh, I love that. All right. And again, where and when and no cost and what else?
1: It is no cost. Okay. It is okay. At City Park, Needle Hall.
0: Got it.
1: This Sunday, 2 p.m. to 4 p.m. There will be ice cream.
0: Yay.
1: For humans and dogs.
0: Okay.
1: If you do bring a dog, please put it on a leash. One animal per handler. And all other animals, whatever they may be, in carriers, please. If your horse will fit in a carrier, I suppose you could bring it, but we're not expecting that, please.
0: Yeah, a big carrier. Really big carrier. That one, that's for sure. Who gets the kudos for taking this project up, David? Is this the first time we've done this?
1: This is the first time in about 5 or 6 years.
0: Oh, okay, back to pre-COVID times.
1: Yes.
0: Then, huh? Okay.
1: This was started by Trinity United Methodist, but we have the cooperation of several other churches very actively involved. We have St. Mark's Lutheran, we have the Presbyterian Church, First United Methodist, and Trinity United Methodist, and the Unitarians as well.
0: Excellent. All folks coming together. We appreciate that very much. Anytime everybody can come together and for a good cause anymore, that's for sure. So hopefully you can make it out there for this event, and it'd be nice, you know, to have a blessing of the animals there.
1: Yeah, there'll be some activities for the kiddies, too. There will be some live acoustic music there.
0: Okay.
1: As well. We're hoping to have at least coffee and cookies. Lots of cookies. We do have cookies from the church ladies.
0: Bring some cookies for the animals as well.
1: Oh,
0: some treats for them, which leads us into another conversation I wanted to have with you this morning, David, and that's about the Wood County Maine Society. I know I saw they published, you're pretty active at that group, I guess, huh?
1: Well, we do a lot with the dog park.
0: Oh, of course.
1: Yes, you can see it on the radio here. I'm wearing the dog shirt. We're there almost twice a day, every day, and the dog park is very deeply involved in this event as well. One of their board members is part of our planning committee, mm-hmm. and we expect to see many, many familiar dogs at this event.
0: Wood County Humane Society has a wish list that's available online, everything from small litter boxes to pocket folders, pack files, you name it. They need all that kind of administrative stuff as well. So how do we help out? Give us some details about this effort.
1: Well, you could go to their Amazon site, which will be available, I believe.
0: Okay.
1: Their Amazon wish list. Yep. They really need kitten pate, whatever that is.
0: I think it's food, but it's fancy food.
1: Fancy food, yeah. Apparently. Yeah. Bleach, clumping litter, and KMR, which I didn't know what this was till I looked it up, kitten milk replacer.
0: Oh, yeah. Okay.
1: Apparently there's a shortage of kitten milk.
0: That makes sense.
1: Yes.
0: Yeah. Wood County Maine Society exists, of course, to be a community leader, providing services and resources that enrich the relationship between animals and humans through advocacy, education, and animal welfare. If you want to find out more, you can go online. I've got a link here. I'll get posted on our Facebook page as well, David. That way folks will be able to find out how they can purchase some of these items just for a few dollars, some of them, and help out the folks over at the Humane Society. And I know the cat room out there is pretty much always full.
1: Always full, yes.
0: Wow.
1: That would help so much. Yeah. There is no admission fee for this, by the way. It's free. If it rains, we have Needle Hall. We can go inside.
0: For the animal blessing?
1: Yes.
0: Okay, excellent. Not going to rain. It wouldn't rain on an animal blessing.
1: Well, you never know. This is Bowling Green.
0: That's true. Any day we get a stretch of weather like we've got right now, we are being
1: enjoy
0: blessed.
1: Enjoy it while you can.
0: That's for sure. All right. A lot of good things happening, David. I appreciate you coming in and telling us about it. I'm going to throw out something as well. I know that you're very active in so many different entities and your better half, Roses, as well. I want to remind folks that the public's invited to an event happening this weekend on October the 4th, and this is the League of Women Voters up in the Perrysburg area in collaboration with us here in Bowling Green. We're having a roundtable. And I know you would encourage folks, as I do every day here on the morning show, to get educated. Critical election coming up here in November.
1: Yes, indeed.
0: Community event offering voters across Northwest Ohio an opportunity to meet candidates in person, ask questions about issues affecting their communities. Invited candidates, everybody. These are invited candidates. Hopefully they'll show up. Congressional Districts 5 and 9, Ohio House Districts 4475, Court of Appeals Judge, District 6, Wood County Common Pleas Judge, Probate Judge, County Commissioners, Wood County Auditors, and this round table, if you will, kind of discussion thing they've come up with. I really like that format.
1: Yes, yes.
0: Don't you?
1: All those little elections you think of like judges are actually very important. Yep, pay attention.
0: Right. That's right. Good point. League of Women Voters says this event gives voters an opportunity to hear directly from the candidates themselves. The League is a nonpartisan political organization dedicated to encouraging and informed and active participation in government, increasing understanding of major public policy issues, and influencing public policy through education and through advocacy as well. The doors are going to open on Sunday at 1:30. They'll also have light refreshments, as we will at the Blessing of the Animals, and the event is free and open to the public, and it will get underway at 2 o'clock up at the Perrysburg Heights Community Center in that community. You've been on both sides of that in the past, David. Do you enjoy that, or did you enjoy that?
1: Oh, I hated
0: that?
1: It, actually.
0: But yeah, that's a difficult,
1: it's a roast, in a way.
0: Is it?
1: Well, people ask questions you don't want to have to answer, which is a good thing.
0: Isn't
1: you should answer exactly those questions.
0: That's right. That's right. And every question gets asked with time limits, of course. You're usually at a table of about 7 other people. One's a candidate. And everybody has their questions they want to ask. You got about 10 minutes, so you can't get into too much detail. But if they're going to be a good public servant, you'll find, as David has found out before, and he's been on both ends of this, that you're always willing to answer questions.
1: Oh, yes, yes.
0: If you don't get them in that 10-minute span. Mm-hmm. So you can make those contacts. I think that's so important.
1: Yes.
0: League of Women Voters event, again, the public invited to their roundtable event on October the 4th. Hope you can make it out for that as well. What else? What did we miss this morning, David?
1: I think we've got everything, Clint.
0: That was it?
1: Come out and get your darned dog blessed.
0: I appreciate that. I get to keep my license for another week.
1: Yes.
0: David, always great to see you. Please pass along my best to Rose as well. We're
1: I'll
0: huge fans of her, as most of us are in this community,
1: yes,
0: too. So you be well, sir. Thank you. You need me in the future, you just let me know, okay?
1: I'll be back.
0: All right. We're going to shop around with the miracles this morning, and I'll be back, as promised, with some birthdays, anniversaries, and some sports headlines here on The Morning Show. But Motown right now.

first and back that up with a little something from Smokey Robinson and the Miracles. A little back-to-back music for you this morning. Visiting with David Drain while he stopped in to visit with us on the morning show at 8:50. And we got to get birthdays and anniversaries done and some sports headlines and tell you who's going to be on our show tomorrow. It's going to be a good one. 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Good morning.

Yeah, Waddington Jewelers, 139 South Main Street in downtown Bowling Green. 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They'll be closed today, open up tomorrow at 10. Or you can call them at 419-354-3554. Folks having a birthday today. We got both birthdays and anniversaries, by the way, on this 28th day of September. It is Bill Lundquist and Jim Sharp's birthday, Pastor Andrea Curry and Brenda Bachman, Kathleen Parisian and Chad Primo, and, anniversaries, yep, Pat and Jim Smith and Matt and Jody Webb. Happy anniversary.

0: By the way, today is Ben E. King's birthday as well. We might play that one for you. What do you think? Save the Last Dance for Me. Good way to finish up this morning, I think, or Stand By Me, one of those. Ben E. King, Benjamin Earl Nelson, born on this date, 1938, and another gentleman who I have a special connection with, Ed Sullivan. Television host, the Ed Sullivan Singers and Orchestra, introduced the Beatles, another UK act to America via his Ed Sullivan television show. The Beatles' appearance, February 9th of 1964, considered a milestone in American pop culture. The broadcast drawing an estimated 73 million viewers. Ed Sullivan passed away in 1974 and was brought back to life by yours truly. That's right. I did my very best. Not a good one, but I did my best to bring Ed Sullivan back to life at our 60s spectacular a month or two ago over there. And thanks again to Sheila Brown for letting me play that role. Ed Sullivan's birthday today, born on this date, September the 28th, back in 1902. And I feel pretty good for 124 years old.
1: Happy birthday, happy birthday to you.
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0: Thank you, Ben and Jen Waddington at Waddington Jewelers, for helping with birthdays and anniversary twice a day on The Morning Show. And happy birthday to Bill Lundquist and to Jim Sharp and Ellen Sharp and Chad Primo, Kathleen Parisian, Brenda Bachman, and Pastor Andrea Curry. And happy anniversary to the Webbs, Matt Webb and Jody Webb, and to Pat Smith and Jim Smith, from all of us on The Morning Show. At 8:53, let's do a couple of sports headlines for you very quickly as well, and say thank you to Hal's Barbershop for helping with our sports cast twice a day. The Woodcaddy Insurance Agency is also one of our sports partners at 1050 West Worcester Street, right here in Bowling Green, Ohio. The Woodcaddy Insurance Agency providing the most comprehensive coverage and the most competitive prices for their clients since the 1970s. Bowling Green Bobcats closed out a demanding four-week set Saturday at home with a non-conference matchup against Ottawa Glendorf Titans, the girls' volleyball program delivering a competitive performance despite ultimately falling in three sets. Bobcats came out strong and played high-level volleyball from the opening serve, battling the Titans point for point throughout the opening two sets. But OG edged the Bobcats 25-21 and 25-22. In the third set, the Bobcats rallied early on, but the Titans pulled away late, 25-16, to complete that sweep. Although the final score fell in the Titans' favor, the Bobcats' grit and competitive spirit never wavered, closing out a grueling week with a performance that sets the stage for battles still ahead. That's from Chrissy King, the head volleyball coach for the girls' team at Bowling Green High School. Bobcat VB now slips to 8 wins and 6 losses. The next match is going to be at home tomorrow for the NLL Conference match against the Findlay Trojans. It's senior night as well. First serve is going to go off at 4:45, JVB, then A, followed by varsity. It's a triple header. Come out to support your Bobcat and seniors at VB action at the Bowling Green High School tomorrow. And another high school sports news for you this morning. How about we do some cross-country news this morning? You want to? They've done great things this season, have they? Under the direction of, amongst others, head coach Pat Carney, the Bowling Green girls cross-country team placing second out of 10 schools in Division 1 and 2 combined race at the Liberty Center cross-country extravaganza at Leaders Farm on Saturday. Southview won the event with 56 points, edging out your Bobcats by 1 point. Remember, the lower the number, the better. When you talk cross-country, the Southview Cougars had 56 points, and your Bobcats had 57. Anthony Wayne was a distant third at 72 points. The Bobcats placed their top 7 runners in the top 25 positions in a field of 133 runners. Fifth place went to Lily Downey. A freshman, Sarah Carr, came in 7th. A junior, Madison Carney, was 12th. Senior, Maddie Evans, was 14th. Junior, Kale Smith, 19th. And Avery Wrighton, she's only a freshman, was 21st. And another freshman, Nora Vanneman, came in 25th place. The junior, Lily Downey, coming in 5th place in a time of 19:58 to lead the pack there for BG. And all 7 runners in the top 25 out of 133 in competition. The boys did quite well this past weekend as well in cross-country action. The boys' cross-country team winning its 4th invitational of the season on Saturday by scoring first out of 13 teams at the Liberty Center cross-country extravaganza at Leaders Farm. The boys scoring only 30 points in the victory. Wow. Anthony Wayne finished second, distant second, with 105, and Northview had 107. Listen to this lineup. Leading the Bobcats, there are 154 boys runners at the Liberty Center cross-country extravaganza. Lloyd Waldron, out of those 154, he came in second. Sam Wiles, our senior star, finished third. Reese Simon, his dad, Todd Simon, the men's basketball coach. Reese, a great runner. He's only a sophomore. He came in fourth. Adam Proy, a junior, was fifth. Isaac Naus, a sophomore, was 16th. And also in the top 25, Ashton Loomis, a sophomore, finished in 24th place. Congratulations, the BG Boys Cross Country team, winning their fourth invitation of the season this past Saturday. Well, they also won in women's tennis here on the campus of BGSU over the weekend under the direction of new head coach Autumn Williams. The Falcons participated in the EMU Hidden Duels Friday and Saturday, all seven players on the roster picking up at least one singles win. And the Orange and Brown went 6-3 in doubles matches over the weekend in the four-team event, which took place at the Chippewa Club. BGSU women's tennis returns to the road this coming weekend, making a short trip north to the Toledo Hidden Duels. That's Friday and Saturday this weekend. And of course, we had this football game, don't you know, out at the Dwight Perry Stadium this past Saturday, and in front of a pretty full house, the defense showed up in strength, holding the South Florida Bulls scoreless for three quarters, clinging to a 6-0 lead. Eventually, South Florida found a way. Their high-scoring offense scored twice in the fourth quarter to win 14-6 after a valiant effort from BGSU football. Here's what head coach Eddie George had to say about his team's performance, their fourth loss now in their first four games this season.
2: I see growth. And I didn't, the scoreboard doesn't indicate that right now, but what we see is happening underneath the surface, and what people may look at as a failure, I see as we're under construction. And we're going to continue to build. We're going to continue to build our resilience, our toughness, digging a little bit deeper, looking at the growth in terms of where we're going and who we need to be, what we're becoming. And it's a part of the process. It's a necessary part of the process. This is who we are right now. Our defense gave us an outstanding chance to win that ball game. And we know what they've been under, what they faced the last couple of weeks, and it showed that they're resilient. Miles Bradley is a warrior. Four and a half sacks, created turnovers. Offensively, we got to get better, period. We got to be able to score points. We got to score in the red zone. That will be addressed. We will get better. Now we start our season in the MAC play. And we got to carry the same energy, build on the positives, look at the things we did wrong, extract that out, and get ready to go again. No time to tuck our tail or feel sorry for ourselves. This is football. This is life. This is what we deal with. There's still a lot of football to be played. Everything is still laid out in front of us. But we've got to be resilient and take it on the chin and learn and grow from it. So I am disappointed in the outcome. But I see the growth that's happening.
0: Head coach Eddie George talking about his team's performance against the South Florida Bulls. They're back on the road. Bowling Green hits the road for the MAC opener, heading to Miami of Ohio this coming Saturday to face the Redhawks. 3:30 is the kickoff for that one. Then they're back home the following week, hosting Sacramento State on October the 10th and Ball State on October the 17th. Western Michigan scored off a corner kick in the game's 28th minute. The Broncos survived a second-half flurry for the Bowling Green State University men's soccer team Friday evening to pull away to a 1-0 victory in Missouri Valley Conference opener for both teams. It was alumni game day, a big crowd out at Cochran Stadium. Eric Nichols talking about his team's inability to score, coming up 1-0 short against Western on Friday night.
3: A tale of two halves, really. And disappointed that we came out of the gate flat like that, playing Western Michigan. If you're flat at all, they're going to beat you down. And they had us on our heels, and we survived the first half and challenged them at halftime just to be better in the second half, be better on first, be better on second, communicate more, travel more, all the things we talked about in the first. And the boys really delivered. I thought we were unlucky not to get something, and really – proud of the way they fought, proud of the way they fought back, proud of the way they finished the game. It just, in a game like this, you're not going to be able to play 45 minutes. You got to play 90.
0: There you go. Tough loss for the men's soccer program. The Falcons now one win in their first nine games. They have six losses and two ties and 0-1 in MVC action. And I want to congratulate the women's soccer program. Senior Emma Buchera scored early in the second half, lifting the BGSU women's soccer team to a 1-0 victory over Central Michigan University. Falcons have won five of their first nine contests, only one loss and three ties so far. They're 1-0-2 in MAC play. For the match, BGSU had a huge advantage in total shot attempts, 17-1. They were 8-0 in shots on goal and 6-2 in corners as well. Buchera and Isabel Mazzaferro each had three shots on goal in the match, Mazzaferro heading all players with a total four shot attempts. The Falcon women's soccer team returns home to begin the month of October when they'll face the league-leading University of Massachusetts on Thursday. First touch is 3 o'clock in the afternoon. That's at Cochrane Stadium. Admission is free. UMass is very good. They've won 9 of their first 10 games, and they're a perfect 3-0-0 in Mid-American Conference play. And we'll let you hear from Alex Del Piombo as well, the women's volleyball coach. Kudos to the BGVB. They picked up two wins this past Thursday and Friday, starting off their Mid-American Conference schedule with a 2-0 record now after knocking off the Miami Redhawks both nights.

0: There you go. BGVB's on the road. By the way, they're going to be at Kent State this weekend. Undefeated. Good job. I had a chance to catch up with Alex at the out at some of the tents. They had all the different sport teams bringing back alumni for this past weekend. Got a visit with Alex Del Piombo. Looks like it's going to be a great year. They're now 10-3, by the way, on the season. And how about the Cleveland Browns? A 21-18 victory over the Carolina Panthers yesterday with 11 points in the fourth quarter, a touchdown pass from Deshaun Watson, the starting quarterback, to Harold Fannin Jr. His second TD catch of the day. Here's what Deshaun Watson had to say about playing back in front, his first start in front of the home crowd in years. The often injured, high-paid quarterback trying to win the fans back here in Cleveland.
1: The moment I woke up, just the anticipation, just the anxiousness, just everything, just to get in front of the fans, just to get here, just to get started. You know, I wanted to play perfect so bad, but, you know, it's the NFL, and that's the way, you know, the games kind of go, is ups and downs. But, I mean, the energy, the fans, it was amazing. You know, they kept believing in us. They kept the energy up. I know that was a little low between the games, but that's going to happen. But, you know, overall, we didn't give up. We still fed off that energy. When the defense made stops, they did a heck of a job at the end, you know, getting them the field goals and gave us a chance. And we just continued to feed off that energy of the crowd. And we wanted to make a special play. And I told the guys in the huddle, man, just keep believing in me. You know, I'm going to use my legs. And, you know, whenever that point come up, make that play. And Harold did at the end.
0: There you go. Hey, thanks very much for joining us. Thanks to our partners on our sportscast, to include Hal's Barbershop at 225 South Main Street in downtown Bowling Green, and the Wood County Insurance Agency as well. I'm going to step aside, invite you to join me again tomorrow when Mary Hinkleman will join us, Executive Director of the Bowling Green Chamber of Commerce. Other guests, including our friends from Legacy Farmers Cooperative and Legacy Country Corner as well. It's going to be a busy Tuesday edition of the morning show. I believe Coach Willie is going to have his first visit to the Dave Horker Media Production Studio tomorrow as well. It's almost hockey season. The hockey season gets underway this coming weekend. What do you think of that, huh? Benny King's birthday today. Let's do one by him. Stand By Me. And we'll join together again tomorrow for 3 hours of local and regional news, weather, and sports. We call it the Morning Show at 88.1 FM WBGU. Good morning. When the night-

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1: 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I'm Brennan with your 60-second news update. Students at Bowling Green University can go to the Undergraduate Student Government with concerns about campus life, academics, and student experience. USG President Maya Brown explains how the USG aims to represent students to administrators and faculty to improve students' lives. The primary thing I would describe USG as doing is advocacy. We really work on behalf of the student body to make their experience at Bowling Green as good as possible, says Brown. Students can contact their college senator or any other senator with any concerns or information they need. For the full story, go to bgfalconmedia.com. That's all for this 60-second news update on 88.1 FM. I'm Brennan.
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1: I learned patience from my adoptive dad. All he had to say was,
2: "Hey, you got this. Just breathe." Hey. We're pretty good.
1: Yeah.
2: Might have to start a band.
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0: Arlen's Good Beer, a public house for the public good, offers a variety of beer and seltzer and hosts jazz performances. 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
1: 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I'm Dax Warner with your 60-second radio update. For nearly 60 years, Bowling Green State University has had a strong exchange program with the Paris London University of Salzburg in Salzburg, Austria, through the Academic Year Abroad Salzburg Education Abroad program. During the 2026 spring semester, 35 students from BGSU, the University of Toledo, and Denison University study abroad at PLUS, the highest number in program history. Meanwhile, during the 2025-2026 academic year, only one student from PLUS studied abroad at BGSU. Program Director Dr. Yvette Guntestorfer said she believes it is essential that PLUS students know more about the program. For the full story, visit bgfalconmedia.com. That's all for this 60-second news update on 88.1 FM. 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

Spring. Yesterday's crystals are now tears weeping as silver snows disappear. 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A dappled sunlight pierces dark green stifling woods, and our footsteps slow. 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
1: Good afternoon and welcome to the Daily Hatch on WBGU 88.1 FM. I'm Nate Hinners with a look at your top headlines here on this Monday. First at noon, it was homecoming at Bowling Green State University this past weekend. And while the Falcons lost the game, there were still many events throughout the weekend for BGSU students and alumni. The BGSU Marching Band, now the largest band in the nation, hosted their alumni band concert during halftime on Saturday. Nearly 900 current and alumni band members took the field at Dwight L. Perry Stadium. Band director John Waters said he was, quote, really excited for the opportunity, adding, quote, the growth in the band is part and partial of the momentum and the great things happening at Bowling Green State University, and it's just wonderful to be a part of all of that, unquote. Meanwhile, the Falcon fans packed the stadium and tailgate before the game. Here's what BGSU President Rodney Rogers told Falcon Media Sports Network at the game.
2: Man, homecoming 2026 has been amazing here. The tailgating ahead of time and all the activities across campus this morning and then last night, you know, the welcome back party. It is such a great atmosphere right now at Bowling Green State University.
1: Meanwhile, the city of Bowling Green is looking to redistrict its four council wards to account for large population influxes in various wards. The wards don't have an equal population right now, which leads some community members to be more represented than others. According to council member at large Caitlin Elliott, part of this was caused by the 2020 census being taken during the COVID-19 pandemic when many students returned to their hometowns. Due to college students being in town for around 9 months of the year, BG has a deviation of 29% in the population, which is well above the court recommended at 10%. The city council has been reviewing maps drawn by community members for suggestions on how to proceed with redistricting efforts. Once the city council holds a public meeting to consider the drawn maps, they will narrow it down to three finalists, then they will consider comments from the public before selecting a new map on October 5th. That meeting will be open to public comments. Community members can also share their thoughts and comments with their city council representatives. And coming up on the Daily Hatch, of course, the Falcons lost to the South Florida Bulls on Saturday, and Falcon Media Sports Network's Adam Duffin will join us with a recap of the game. Right now, though, let's take a look at what's going on around the world and the country today from the Public News Service.
3: The Public News Service Monday afternoon update. I'm Mike Clifford. Living public officials should not have buildings named after them. So says Senator John Kennedy, the Louisiana Republican. On Sunday, he proposed a rule to prohibit such renaming efforts. Kennedy told CBS Face the Nation that public officials, including Trump, should not spend public money on private ads for themselves. This comes as President Donald Trump continues to push to rename the Kennedy Center after himself. The president has also sought to add Trump to other prominent federal buildings in D.C. Kennedy added, the White House sees it differently, but you can't spend public money to promote yourself. Meantime, New York lawmakers want to repeal a 2021 law that limits how and when solitary confinement can be used in state prisons. Republican candidate for governor Bruce Blakeman has made the HALT Act a campaign issue, saying it makes prisons more dangerous. However, there is no evidence that solitary confinement makes prisoners safer, and the law remains a political point of contention.
4: Eldon Vale is the former secretary of the Washington State Department of Corrections. He says solitary confinement reform requires more than legislative change.
5: You've got to have committed leadership. You have to have the folks who run the department believe there is harm that comes from overuse of solitary confinement. That's a critical piece of it. Assuming that's in place, you've got to be able to train your staff to understand what that means and how that impacts what they do in high security units.
4: He feels the behavior causing a person's confinement should also be addressed. I'm Edwin J. Vieira. This story was produced with original reporting by Katie Rose for the American Prospect.
3: Next, large disparities in discipline for black students persist for the third year in a row in the San Francisco Unified School District. That's according to a new report.
6: Researchers from the nonprofit Coleman Advocates found that during the 2023 and 2024 school years, black students were four times more likely to face suspension or expulsion than their peers. Brandy Bowen with Coleman Advocates says total suspensions are actually down in recent years, but so-called silent suspensions are up.
7: There is definitely a trend of the students who are pushed into referral rooms or sent home early without it being tracked. They're suffering the most academically.
6: I'm Suzanne Potter.
3: And a new rule proposed by the U.S. Department of Health and Human Services aims to fundamentally alter Head Start, a program that serves over 1 million kids in Colorado and across the nation each year. Clarissa Hayes with the Food Research and Action Center says those changes would undermine the program's role in promoting child nutrition and healthy eating.
8: Head Start provides comprehensive services to young children and their families with a particular focus on children from households with low income. And this has really been a trusted source of care and meals for over 60 years.
3: The administration says cutting the program's more than 100 pages of regulations down to 10 will allow more kids to participate. This is Public News Service.
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1: 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In sports now, the BGSU football team had a 14-6 loss against the South Florida Bulls at homecoming on Saturday. And joining us with more about it was a guy who was at the game and covered it, Falcon Media Sports Network's Adam Duffin. How's it going, Adam?
10: It's going great. That game was definitely shocking, to say the least. Senior defensive end Miles Bradley had 4.5 sacks, which is believed to be a program record. And he also forced 2 fumbles. One of them he recovered himself. The other was recovered by fellow defensive end or senior defensive end Eric George. And they were able to only score 6 points in the first half off those 2 turnovers. And then in the fourth quarter, the University of South Florida was able to score 2 touchdowns. Luke Kromanen-Hoek was able to get a 2-yard rushing touchdown for USF to take a 7-6 lead with 12:05 left in the fourth quarter. And then DJ Crowther was able to get a 1-yard touchdown on a 72-yard drive late in the fourth quarter. And the Falcons were unable to get it done towards the end of the game on a final drive.
1: Yeah, it was certainly interesting going in with that first half with the Falcons up at the end of the first, and then by the end, though, them falling to the Bulls.
10: Yeah, it was very shocking the way the game went, because South Florida has such an explosive offense throughout the first couple games of the season, and then the Falcons forced them to have a missed field goal at the end of the first half, and they shut them out at halftime. I'd say most people didn't think that's how that game was going to go.
1: Yeah, and just one more thing. You know, of course, we heard from President Rogers what his opinion was, and I think that was in the first half of the game when he was being interviewed. But, you know, there was a big tailgate, a lot of energy there. Obviously, Falcon fans probably had to be pretty excited at the end of that first half. What was kind of the opinion, or I guess the vibe of fans as the game continued?
10: I'd say, now I was in the press box, but you can hear the fans yelling. They're, you know, the Falcon faithful are very vocal, and you know, I think they were definitely excited about the defense. They were, you know, hooting and hollering on all those plays, but definitely still some frustrations with, you know, the flow of the offense and the offense being able to convert field goals into touchdowns or just being able to string together longer drives.
1: All right, thanks, Adam. Meanwhile, also in Falcon Athletics this past weekend, on Friday, the BGSU volleyball team won their second match against the Miami Redhawks in 3 sets. Prior to that, on Thursday, they won in 4 sets, winning in both matches against the Redhawks in their 2-game series at the Stroh Center. Men's soccer lost to Western Michigan 1-0 on Friday, and women's soccer beat Central Michigan 1-0 on Saturday. And coming up, a rundown of Wood County High School football games from Week 6 on Friday as we continue on in sports. 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
1: 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Continuing on now in sports, turn to high school sports. It was week 6 of the regular season of high school football on Friday, and the Springfield Blue Devils beat the Bowling Green Bobcats 41-10. The Eastwood Eagles got a slate win over the Otsego Knights 43-41, the final score in Eastwood. Elmwood, another close one. The Elmwood Royals beat the Van Buren Black Knights 21-20. Lake Flyers defeated the Fostoria Redmen 45-27. North Baltimore Tigers got a win over the Ridgemont Golden Gophers 50-22, the final score there. Woodmore Wildcats defeated the Northwood Rangers 35-29. A big win for Perrysburg on Friday. The Yellow Jackets beat the Northview Wildcats 62-0. And the Rossford Bulldogs beat the Maumee Panthers 33-21. And there's a check of your high school football games from Friday. Coming up, we'll have a check of your weather as we got sunny skies outside right now in Bowling Green. Tell you if that's going to stick around. Coming up next on the Daily Hatch on WBGU 88.1 FM.

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1: 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It is a beautiful Monday here in Bowling Green for this for late September and really this homecoming weekend. Probably could not have asked for better weather for like a late September homecoming. It was sunny, a little bit wind, but overall pretty sunny and some nice temperatures for homecoming on Friday and Saturday. And those temperatures going to keep rising over the next few days. The National Weather Service forecasting for the rest of today: sunny skies with a high near 74, a north wind around 6 miles per hour today. Tonight, mostly clear skies, low dropping only down near 50, a calm wind tonight as well. And then tomorrow, sunny skies once again with a high near 76, a calm wind once again moving into the day tomorrow. So overall, things looking pretty good for the next few days weather-wise. And I'm Nate Henners. That is a check of what's happening here in Bowling Green and around Wood County on this Friday. I'll be back tomorrow at noon with a look at your latest headlines. Until then, have a great rest of your Monday. And you can also re-listen to the Daily Hatch anytime on our Spotify page. 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
1: 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I'm Talon with your 60-second news update. B Family Sushi and Asian Cuisine has relocated to a different place in Bowling Green in hopes of growing family business. The family-owned business is now located at 130 East Court Street. The restaurant owners, who opened the establishment in December of 2022 at the Woodland Mall, have high hopes for what's to come with this change. 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
1: 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I'm Brennan with your 60-second news update. Students at Bowling Green University can go to the undergraduate student government with concerns about campus life, academics, and student experience. USG President Maya Brown explains how the USG aims to represent students to administrators and faculty to improve students' lives. The primary thing I would describe USG as doing is advocacy. We really work on behalf of the student body to make their experience at Bowling Green as good as possible, says Brown. Students can contact their college senator or any other senator with any concerns or information they need. For the full story, go to bgfalconmedia.com. That's all for this 60-second news update on 88.1 FM. I'm Brennan.
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0: Hey, white boy, what you doing uptown? 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
1: 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I'm Dax Warner with your 60-second radio update. For nearly 60 years, Bowling Green State University has had a strong exchange program with the Paris London University of Salzburg in Salzburg, Austria, through the Academic Year Abroad Salzburg Education Abroad program. During the 2026 spring semester, 35 students from BGSU, the University of Toledo, and Denison University study abroad at PLUS, the highest number in program history. Meanwhile, during the 2025-2026 academic year, only one student from PLUS studied abroad at BGSU. Program Director Dr. Yvette Guntestorfer said she believes it is essential that PLUS students know more about the program. For the full story, visit bgfalconmedia.com. 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
1: 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I'm Brennan with your 60-second news update. Students at Bowling Green University can go to the Undergraduate Student Government with concerns about campus life, academics, and student experience. USG President Demaya Brown explains how the USG aims to represent students to administrators and faculty to improve students' lives. The primary thing I would describe USG as doing is advocacy. We really work on behalf of the student body to make their experience at Bowling Green as good as possible, says Brown. Students can contact their college senator or any other senator with any concerns or information they need. For the full story, go to bgfalconmedia.com. 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I'm Brennan.
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1: Millions of people all over the world go hungry while we waste our land and water resources. 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And that the same amount of land can produce 17 times more soybean protein than meat protein? 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

0: was like the loudest thing I've ever heard in my life. That was
1: crazy. 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

0: You're listening to WBU FM 88.1 here with Raquel Ellis. How are you, Raquel?
1: I'm very well. How are you today?
0: I'm doing fabulous. And we're excited to be here at the show. This is called 419 Connect. And this is another opportunity to do a community show. We do it every Monday, you know, usually from the 6 to 7. We're going to start a little earlier today. Mm-hmm. But 419 Connect is a platform where we try to bring some of the resources that are in the community and we bring them to you. Correct?
1: Yes, correct. Yes. It's a resource to help those in the community with many, there's so many resources in our area. We're plentiful with resources, and it's just a way to help people find out what's out there.
0: Absolutely. Some of the things we do, and we're welcome for you to call if you want to call us, 419-372-8810. 419-372-8810. 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
1: Yes.
0: FalconMedia.com, right? That's where we read also. And also, obviously, on HD1 in Bowling Green. Okay, well, look, if you're listening, you're driving home or you're doing something today, this is a show meant to connect. Mm-hmm. There's a couple of very interesting things that happened over this weekend and also over last week. This is our second week on the air. And I think the one common perspective that I see from community events and just in general events with society, Raquel, mm-hmm. it's how important to give the benefit of the doubt to people and have perspective that everybody has had a different day. Mm-hmm. Everybody has had a different, you know, background, responsibilities. Everybody's gone through different things in their lives. Mm-hmm. And but I think there's something to be said about the importance of community and the closer groups in your life that when you're going through a tough time, that they're there for you.
1: Yes, yeah. And it reminds me of just remembering that, like you said, we don't know what someone's going through. We don't know what their day has been. And just showing up, being present, being kind, giving someone a smile, they could just make such a big difference. And realizing that our community sometimes isn't just, you know, the community at large. It's our community, our closer circle too. It's our support system. It's
0: oh, absolutely.
1: People who can be there for us.
0: Absolutely. Yeah. and I think I was referring to that more, mm-hmm. like your circle of trust or the people around you, because, you know, I will not reveal your secrets over the air. But I'm going to tell you something. I am a 52-year-old man. I have two teenage kids, 17 and 15. Mm-hmm. And, you know, they're going through teenage things.
1: Yes.
0: And sometimes it's kind of like interesting that you go through things that you haven't gone through before. Mm-hmm. And I used to love this podcast. He used to say, ice cream for dinner, parents, or like moments where your kids are getting all A's. That's not parenting. That's just surfing along.
1: That's
0: parenting comes
1: stuff.
0: With, yes. When you have to deal with real stuff that they start getting involved with, you know, sometimes in activities or XYZ, mm-hmm. things that, like, you, I think at the end of the day, as parents, we're always wanting to make sure that they're safe.
1: Yes.
0: That they are becoming the best version of themselves, that mm-hmm. they can be self-sufficient when we're gone. And the reason I mention all of this is because I think, again, the things that we go through, it's so important, the circle around us, to be able to navigate these waters, because sometimes we don't know what other people are going around. So that's mm-hmm. exactly the closest family or the closer circle of people that can support you and help you are mm-hmm. critical in those moments.
1: They are, yes, yeah. And realizing that those around us sometimes need, even those who are giving us support and supporting us, sometimes they need resources too. So that's something else that we can help share, is those resources in the community that can help others who are offering support.
0: Mm-hmm. And on that note, I want a couple of thought-provoking, well, it's redundant what I'm going to say, but provoking thoughts or something on there. It's like, I think what we're going through with our communications, our phones, our social media, our stuff. In some ways, it's so fabulous how we're able to be connected, and like, if there's a missing person, a missing dog, if there's something that people need help, they can activate social media. Even businesses right now, it's like instant information. And let's face it, it's something that is not going to go away.
1: No.
0: Like, we can be in love, infatuated with the 80s, with phone calls and just meeting up for a drink and doing business and stuff like that. And this is not going to go away. But one of the narratives that I have with my kids, like, the tools are excellent when they are tools, but when they actually are in control over you, they're managing you, you become just, you know, you become tied to them or dependent completely to them. And the reason I mention this is because the challenge or the opportunity, if we want to see it one or other way, about not losing being sociable and just enjoying just meeting with somebody for a coffee, putting the phone down and having a conversation. There's two common themes that keep on coming to me as I try to inspire my kids into the direction that I think that could be benefit for them from a life perspective, an inner peace perspective. Curiosity. That word keeps coming back to me. Like, I'm doing this training on for digital platforms because of the line of work that I do. I help small and medium and large business to get their word out on different platforms, you know, either SEO, SEM, also like social media and email blasts, etc. And there's a strategy to it, and we are connected that way. But in my train of thought, what I wanted to say, like, the fact that we can utilize those resources, but the problem is when they become unmanageable and they pretty much take away that curiosity of how do I learn more? How do I help people? So there's two things of this thought-provoking rant that I'm trying to do. Is how do we keep them curious? And how do we keep them with a mindset of service? Because when you serve other people, when you, it's not about yourself. I just feel, and I'm going to say something kind of like, you know, a little bit dramatic, but maybe it's not only our youth, maybe it's a lot of people, but some people are lost. Their souls are lost. The youth is like, in the sense, the spirit has become dormant. The drive, the eagerness, it's just like being at the mercy of what is being fed up through the TikTok, through the social media, through who calls them, who texts them. And it's proven, and I'm going to tell you, I'm going to share with the audience that I do have a master's in psychology. I've had plenty of like training and certifications on emotional intelligence, on cognitive behavioral therapy, and in managing for groups to avoid anxiety, to avoid depression and everything. So I want to tell you that when I tell you these things, I have a obviously some kind of, you know, backup to tell you, but it's proven that positive neurotransmitters is when we are in nature, when we do exercise, when we connect emotionally with other people in a positive way. Those things create neurotransmitters that are positive for us, that like actually help. And, you know, in a nutshell, when people ask me, how do you define mental health?
1: And
0: I say, if I have to define it in 10 seconds, I just tell them, look, garbage in your mind, garbage in your body. Positive, productive things in your mind, positive in your body. And I could do a whole conversation of 2 hours of how when we have a thought, we interpret it as a threat or as an opportunity, and then it becomes chemical in our body, and then we have an emotion, and then it's how we manage the emotion. And emotions are awesome because they help us make decisions on actions. But the emotion, but what I'm trying to say, like, how you react to a situation, it's critical, and how you're going to be able to face it. And how your body's going to be able to process it.
1: Right, because an emotion is just giving us information about something. So, so it does help us with figuring out how we're going to face it and process it. And to get back about, you were asking about how do we help the youth or whoever else might be lost. And I'm curious
0: because I want you to have your rant right now.
1: Okay.
0: I'm just going to say that the closing point on that is like, unfortunately, this empty calories of, you know, impulses they're getting from social media. It's like every time they scroll, and you know, it's been documented ad nauseum. I don't have to talk about it. Mm-hmm. It's just false endorphins. It's just immediate gratification. Right. It's just go to the next. The problem is that has made our people that are doing that, they have become less curious, mm-hmm. and less of, I don't know, only time will tell. Maybe the fool it's me. Maybe I'm the typical guy becoming a grandparent and an old guy to say, well, you know, in our age, we used to be so well, and now you kids. And I don't know. Maybe I'm the one that is wrong. But I do know that when I take a nice walk by the river, or I'm with people and I'm having fun, or I'm playing music or something, hell, man, it feels awesome.
1: It does. Yeah, it's those experiences. So I think helping... There's been evidence documented about when people share a new experience together, how that creates like a bond and good feelings, and part of it's like those neurotransmitters too. So getting out and doing something different, being a model and showing, like if it is our youth, showing our youth that we're willing to put our phones aside and go out and do something different and take time to have an experience with them and have that shared experience and that conversation, and just continuing to be there for them. And maybe the first time we suggest it, it's not so well received, but not giving up and just continuing to try. And maybe a new experience, doing something new together and showing that even at our age, we can have new experiences and find something new to do. And that's okay. And that's what makes life more interesting and helps us continue to learn and grow.
0: Yes, and I love what you're saying. And I would welcome, if you want to call us, 419-372-8810. 419-372-8810. This is 419 Connect. And today we're connecting as two parents, two full-time job employees with two side gigs. You know, you're an educator and you go to school and everything. And now sometimes on the weekends you have shifts in a restaurant.
1: Yes.
0: I'm very blessed. I'm very grateful that I have an opportunity working in marketing and media, doing what I've been doing for the last 20, 25 years. And now I'm also going to, and I also, you know, I have gigs. I'm a hustling musician and I make some money doing that over the weekends. But what I'm trying to tell you, like, I'm not saying this, that, you're the model. What I'm saying, like, you know, we do what we need to do to make ends meet, mm-hmm. and to feed our families and everything. But 419 Connect is about connecting with, you know, everybody's doing, pulling their weight and trying to do the best. And the reason I share with you some of the journey that both Raquel and myself have had is that, I think we ought to hold ourselves accountable also when it mm-hmm. comes to, like you said, moments with our kids. Mm-hmm. And I would love to share something kind of fun that happened yesterday. We have our teenage daughter visiting from out of town. Mm-hmm. And, you know, we had a very pleasant moment with family. We went to the river and everything. And one of the things we're trying to kind of create is with her, like, real life experiences, right?
1: Mm-hmm, yes.
0: To be outside of TikTok and being outside of this.
1: Authentic moments.
0: And we were back. We were already so tired. And all of a sudden, there was an opportunity that she was going to go to her room and we were going to go on our own to watch our series or something. And like you said, the example that you place, mm-hmm. we pull energy from I don't know where and we say, let's play a board game. And we play this like Trivia Junior or something.
1: Yes.
0: That, by the way, this is going to be awful advertising for us, but the Trivia Juniors, some of the questions are really hard. I don't know how the Trivia Senior is, or I don't know how the people win in Jeopardy too. I mean, those are the trivia shows. My respect to you. But the thing is that she said, no, I'm so tired. Well, I said, let's play just one little triangle, right? One little piece of the pie.
1: Yes.
0: And we end up finishing the game.
1: We did.
0: And she had a blast. Mm-hmm. And this is the most joyful I have seen her in maybe years, seriously.
1: Yes.
0: It's been quite a road ever since, like a lot of things that have happened, and I don't know if it's the teenage years or if the social media or what have you. But I was so happy that pushing through together, mm-hmm. we built a memory that I bet you she's going to go one day like, you know, I'm going to put the phone down. I'm going to go play with my friends a board game. We're going to go have a milkshake or something. Mm-hmm. And I'm just saying this, sharing this story because of what you said about setting the example of mm-hmm. what can be.
1: Yes, exactly. And just taking a moment to pause and share in those moments as we have those examples. And it's good for all of us to have those moments together too, and to remind us that that's what life is about. It's those relationships, those connections, the things that help bring us closer and help us find some sustainable joy too.
0: Yeah. So one of the portions of the show is like we have the phrase of the week. We have also we have a couple of phrases of the week this week. We also have a couple of posts. The show is called 419 Connect. You can visit our website at 419connect.com. 419connect.com. This is only the second show we're on the air. We are very grateful to WBGU FM for standing tall on what they say. It's a community station. And yes, it is. Because we came with a project. We said, this is what our project's going to be. Mm-hmm. And if you visit 419connect.com, basically what we do is we're posting events that are coming, art events, blood drives, mm-hmm. Food banks, financial literacy, anything and everything that has to do with topics that are of the interest of people that can help them go through the everyday living that has to do with either financial literacy, education, health, mm-hmm. entertainment, arts, civic engagement. So just wanted to tell you a little bit about the platform. And one of the things we do in the show is the phrase of the week. And so the phrase of the week we're going to start, and we'd like to have it for your reflection. It's like, and I heard this not long ago, a phrase that I've used plenty in the last couple of weeks in conversation with my kids, but it's never too late. I don't know if I'm sorry if I'm butchering it, but no. It's never too late, or it's never a bad time to do the right thing.
1: Yes.
0: So, okay, you've gotten to this point, and somebody said, well, we've never done it this way, or no, oh, but this has happened. And I've taken accountability and things, yeah, I know. Mm-hmm. And we shouldn't have done it that way, honey. Mm-hmm. You know, because it's never a bad time to do the right thing. What say you, Miss Ellis?
1: So I agree. It is never a bad time to step up, do what's needed to be done at that moment, to do the right thing, and doing the right thing can be many things. It can be something personal. It can be serving others. It can be, it can mean many different things. And so doing the right thing, let's not hold on to what happened in the past. Hang on to that and that negative energy. Let's say, okay, I'm here now. This is where I am in the present. And this is what I'm going to do right for myself, for others.
0: And that's so fascinating what you're saying. There's no need to do witch hunts or like point fingers. Mm-hmm. It doesn't really matter how we got here. What we're here and where we're heading. Now we can learn from the past.
1: Yeah, and what action are we going to take to move forward?
0: To progress forward. Using your words.
1: Progressing forward.
0: Yes. It's just like a local joke we have with each other. I love it because we're like progressing forward. That's the way we go. So anyway, look, if you're listening to this, if this show, and I kid you not, this has been something that has inspired us where we have done many of the things that we do every day. Like sometimes a little action of kindness, a little thought, a little something goes a long way. Mm-hmm. And I've heard this in different versions, Raquel, of like a musician that he was playing, and because he was playing that day, somebody walked in and they were ready to take their lives away, and like their own lives, obviously, not the life of the musician. That would be, but you know what I'm saying? They were going through a really dark moment. Mm-hmm. And because they saw that person performing or talking about a topic or engage with that person in some way, mm-hmm. they decided to go out and give it another try, and they live lives. And you know, again, what I'm trying to tell you, like, we should never underestimate when we have conversations as a community and we give resources like the ones that are the wonderful people in the 419 in the Northwest Ohio that are sharing. There's so much art in this area. There's so many artists. Mm-hmm. It's actually fascinating, like some of the things that we go through. But and I'm going to save that for another segment. I want to share a story sometime in the future. I might be ready to share some story that we have. But So that's one the phrase of the day, like, it's gonna be, it's never too late to do the right thing. Mm-hmm. And before we go on a music break, because the show is meant to be also with some tunes to kick off the Monday, the second phrase, that this is like from, maybe you've heard this song. It's a song that Pat Benatar recorded in the '80s. I don't know who the songwriter is, but the phrase says, "With the power of conviction, there is no sacrifice."
1: Yes.
0: And I would like, what say you, Miss Ellis? What does that tell you?
1: So this is a strong, powerful phrase to me. And to me, it means like when you really strongly believe in something, whatever that something is, and you're committed to it, you're invested in it, the things that you give up along the way, they don't feel like sacrifices because they are the steps. You're not giving them up. You are...
0: It's part of the journey.
1: It's
0: part of the journey. It's part of the way.
1: It's part of the way. Exactly.
0: That's what you have to get done. So you don't see it as an imposition, but you see it just as a part of the way.
1: Mm-hmm. Yeah.
0: You know, it made me think. I have a couple of very good friends that are French, and the French symbol in their I don't know if you've seen it in their soccer field, like a big, it's a rooster, the big like French element. And he was telling me, my friend was telling me, why the rooster? Because it's the only animal that they can be. In literally stepping in the middle of junk.
1: Mm-hmm.
0: I would say junk.
1: Junk. I think we know what you mean.
0: Nice on the air.
1: Yes.
0: And still lift the head up, put the chest up, and.
1: Yes. They're still proud. They still persevere.
0: Yes.
1: They continue.
0: They say, I'm standing on crap, and yet I'm going to sing my song.
1: Right.
0: So I think with the power of conviction, what it means, like, look, sometimes, or like Shawshank Redemption, if anybody has watched, you're going to go through 200 yards of crap, but you're going to be, at the end of the tunnel, you're going to be in another place, and hopefully a better place.
1: Yeah.
0: So anyway, this is 419 Connect, Raquel Ellis and Leo Ruiz. Thank you for being with us. We're going to go ahead and put a song for you, and we'll be back after this.

0: 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This is WBGU FM 88.1 Bowling Green in HD1 2. Hi, Raquel Ellis. Why don't you do it next time? You sound so much better.
1: Okay, I'll do it next time.
0: You speak so good English.
1: Thank you. Say it again.
0: Say it, please.
1: WBGU FM 88.1 in Bowling Green, Ohio.
0: There you go. And again, I will never get tired of giving kudos to the programming director of this station. I love it. It's become my dial when I'm driving around and everything. Mm-hmm. I don't know where they get the songs, but they're awesome. Yeah. I really enjoy it, and they're very chill and they're very cool. Mm-hmm. So this is 419 Connect, a radio and platform show, platform that we do to publish and promote all the great works that some nonprofits, for profits, anybody that is doing and helping the community in topics that have to do with financial literacy, education, health, civic engagement, mm-hmm. and entertainment. Yes. And you are the main contributor, Miss Ellis.
1: I am.
0: Why don't you tell the people? Because, you know, we were like rambling about like parenting stuff and society and social media last segment. Mm-hmm. Let's get to what we do here, that is promote these events and these things that are happening. Why don't you tell them a little bit about yourself and about 419 Connect, please?
1: All right. So I'm happy to be back this week after our show last week.
0: Who are you?
1: Who are you, really?
0: So, who are you?
1: So I am Raquel Ellis. I am a resident of Northwest Ohio now, and I am a educator. So I am an intervention specialist. So I work with students with disabilities, and I'm in the elementary school setting. And it is just, it's an amazing career. And it's fun. I get to work with kids. I get to be in school. I joke that I've been in school my whole life. So mm-hmm. I get to continue to be in schools.
0: Well, thank you for what you do. I think you need to have a calling or a vocation to be able to service correctly. Mm. You know, people that are really trying to like advance, mm-hmm. and that we have to be a patient. It's tough also for as a parent also to know what you're going to do and anything, and knowing that they have people like you and resources like you is, at least it helps to have an army along the way, right? A tribe.
1: It does. It's a tribe. It's a team. It's mm-hmm. A collaborative effort, and just knowing that there is that team that we truly believe that all children, all students should have an opportunity to succeed and live their life, and they all have potential. So just, yeah. That all people do, not just children, all humans.
0: Yeah. Because some people really want to boycott that potential. Their actions don't. Never mind. I don't want to get
1: Another topic.
0: But listen, also you are a multinational. You're licensed in multiple states, yeah?
1: Multiple states, yes. So California, Colorado, and now Ohio. Mm-hmm. Yes, so I am multi-state.
0: Okay, license. So tell us a little bit. We have a couple. One of the segments, we already did the phrase of the week, and mm-hmm. we are going to do the posts of the week.
1: Yes.
0: Tell us a little bit of what's happening right now on resources and things that can help our community at large, please.
1: So one thing I really enjoyed about doing this is as I research, I'm learning more about our community and just the wealth of resources that are out there and available for us. And I came across one this week that's called Life Rescue Resources. And they believe in restoring hope and strengthening communities. And their mission statement, their motto, it resonated with me. They said, everyone deserves to be treated with dignity, compassion, and respect, regardless of their circumstances. And I think that ties in very well to what we were speaking about before, earlier in the show, too, that we don't know what somebody's going through. We don't know what their circumstances are. But regardless of that, let's treat them with compassion, dignity, and respect, and be there for them. So this nonprofit, it's a grassroots effort here in Northwest Ohio, and they provide connections to many essential resources, including housing assistance, mental health services, employment opportunities, education support, crisis intervention, and personalized guidance and community resources.
0: What's the name of it again?
1: They are Life Rescue Resources.
0: Okay.
1: Yeah.
0: And do we have a link for it in our website?
1: We do. And
0: perfect.
1: Also on all of our social media. So there's a post with their link as well. Their resource or their website is liferescueresources.org.
0: 419connect.com. Mm-hmm. It's, you can visit that website, and it's just like your kind of like bridge to some of these things.
1: Yes.
0: And I will say an invitation for, in case somebody from that organization listening, we'd love to have somebody on the show.
1: Yes.
0: Also, we like, if you want to connect us, to connect with us, if you want to visit the show, call the show to talk a little bit what you're doing with the community. Mm-hmm. What I love about this particular organization, this nonprofit, and if you can repeat the name again,
1: of it's course.
0: Life Resource. Yeah.
1: Life Rescue Resource.
0: Life Rescue Resource. Life mm-hmm. Rescue Resource.
1: Yes.
0: So what I love about it is like, it sounds a very comprehensive service of multiple things that might pop up.
1: It is.
0: For anybody that going through a lot of things. We talked a week ago about 211, no? That when you're having a trouble paying utilities and everything, mm-hmm. there's an actual organization. And you were saying that it also talks about mental health and everything.
1: Right.
0: And I would say, again, as I'm not going to say hypothetical, literally as a user of a need right now that I have right now. Mm-hmm. Sometimes you go through unprecedented situations at home, like uncharted territories.
1: Yes.
0: And right now, for example, one of the things is, I would love to talk to a counselor about a particular situation that I'm going through as a parent. I would love to get some insight mm-hmm. on what would be the best way to navigate it
1: right.
0: with my kiddos.
1: Right. And
0: I wonder, do they have that?
1: So they do. And they are a resource that they don't have all the answers, but they can help connect you to people who can provide those resources. And they really work alongside people to help build long-term stability, independence, hope. So yeah, you can reach out to them and they will help connect you to the right resource.
0: Those three words that you said, we could do a full network on them.
1: Mm-hmm.
0: Stability,
1: independence,
0: and hope.
1: And hope.
0: So stability, you know, it's so tough. We go through so many changes, and I know that, again, everybody's going through different things, but mm-hmm. There's something to be said, at least the way, because again, it would be so phony or trying to tell people, preach about something that you're not willing to do yourself. I'm going to talk about myself, not because I'm the center of the world, but kind of like just knowing what kind of experience or how I would like to approach this. But I've come to terms, Raquel, that sometimes, so long I'm alive and my kids are alive and you and the people I love and they, you know, there's kind of resource or something, it's okay. It's a victory today.
1: It is.
0: And we'll play, when the end of the world comes, that's kind of my way, my dramatic way to say, you know, I'll worry about the end of the world when the end of the world comes.
1: Right.
0: But there is something about this cliche that is like, sometimes we suffer moments that will never happen.
1: Yes.
0: And the problem of that is by suffering a moment in the future that has never happened, then you take yourself out of the present. Mm-hmm. And I'm going to get very like technical.
1: Okay.
0: It's like a quantic fallacy. It's like you're traveling in another realm and another place where it's not today, it's not now.
1: It's not.
0: And unfortunately, by abandoning the present, you're not present for your family, for your friends, or for yourself.
1: For yourself, yes.
0: So my thing to anybody listening would be like this thing about sustainability. If you're going okay and you're surviving okay and your kids have some food on the table and everything, you know, pat yourself on the back. Mm-hmm. If they don't, I think you will find that necessity, it's a big motivator in our lives.
1: Mm-hmm.
0: And I tend to think that the human brain has been now for centuries or thousands of years like surviving.
1: Mm-hmm.
0: So we do what we need to do to survive in that moment. And
1: right.
0: hopefully some of these organizations have a little link or a little something that will help you to take the step to be in a better place.
1: Exactly. And I think remembering to be kind to ourselves. So if we are in that position where we just need a little bit extra to help us keep continuing throughout the day, being kind to ourselves and realizing that that's okay, and utilize these organizations that can help connect mm-hmm. us with these resources.
0: Yeah. So yeah. Sustainability. And that's when also perspective comes, because you shared with me one time something that I love that I said, like, clarity doesn't come from action. Mm-hmm. It comes because of action.
1: Right.
0: No, clarity doesn't come before action.
1: Right.
0: Like, we want to have clarity to where we're going to go to, but sometimes you got to start heading there so you have mm-hmm. perspective of what the next steps will be.
1: Mm-hmm.
0: So that's sustainability. Then it's independence.
1: Mm-hmm.
0: And yes. that's something that, for example, I'm ready to, again, I'm sorry, this is such like a parenting kind of episode today, but I think it applies to many things. Okay. But one of the things I want to tell people that I love that they want to get out of a jam is like, look,

0: of our society. So what I'm saying, like, if you want to be independent, how can you find ways to push through and try to be independent that way? And I think the fact that they show you how to be independent,
1: right, help give you steps. Yeah.
0: And you know, obviously you gotta own your actions and do the push. And right. Then, but the final one about hope,
1: renewed hope.
0: You know, hope. I heard from a very, very good comedian that was like at that point was like 75, and they asked him, how do you stay young? Mm-hmm. And he said, I always have projects. Mm-hmm. And what happened, the reason I mentioned that is I'm not mentioning the word hope, but when you have a purpose for tomorrow, mm-hmm. today, it gives a meaning of what you're doing today. You're present in the day, mm-hmm. but you're also having the thought that things can keep on going,
1: yes.
0: and progressing and improving, or at least advancing.
1: Really?
0: This is a heavy topic. And again, if you didn't listen to the back segment, when I tell you things, they're backed up either with neuroscience or with like some kind of psychological branch. Mm-hmm. I have a master's in psychology. And thanatology, that is like also one of the, you know, the ways to deal with grief and coping with change and the loss of things.
1: Mm-hmm.
0: It's there's a very good like doctor that does content on this, and she mentioned that sometimes, for example, when heavy topic again, mm-hmm. when somebody takes their life, it's not an act of bravery or an act of cowardness. It's an act of lack of hope.
1: Mm-hmm.
0: When you lose hope and you don't think that the future can be somewhat different,
1: right.
0: it's when you kind of start kind of getting in a spiral and things don't go well. So important to find a way to keep motivated or keep pushing for events that happen not only today but in the future, right?
1: Mm-hmm. It is. And I think that sustainability independence helps us with that hope too.
0: Absolutely.
1: Yeah, so having that.
0: Absolutely. And I'm going to ask you something. Have you seen, because we've been a product of this and I love it, and for those angels that come within the sky, I thank you. Mm-hmm. And it would take me all the show to name them. So I really appreciate if you're one of those angels. But I've seen that when you're doing your best, mm-hmm. and you're working hard, you're trying to get yourself out of a jam,
1: mm-hmm.
0: people do help.
1: They do.
0: When you come genuinely to somebody and say, look, can you get me a gig? Can you do this? I'm trying. And they see you.
1: Mm-hmm.
0: So what I'm saying is, I think the most important thing is to keep that fighting spirit.
1: It is.
0: That you have to push forward.
1: To keep the fighting spirit. And like you said, sometimes when we let people know that we are in a jam or we need help, even if we become a little bit, and it's hard sometimes to be open or maybe a little bit vulnerable.
0: Or admit.
1: And it just yes. admit. Yeah. It just admit that I need help. Just the response of those that are around us, the angels that are willing to help us.
0: Yeah.
1: Yeah.
0: Well, if you're listening, you're an angel. Thank you for listening. I'm going to put a song and we're going to come back. We're going to hear until 7 p.m. And this is 419 Connect. Please, if you have time or you want to visit our website, it's 419, the numbers literally, 419, three numbers, connect.com.
1: Yes.
0: And we'll be back after this song.

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1: Wow.
0: Did I get it?
1: You sound like a radio person.
0: Thank you.
1: Let's say it again.
0: It's fun.
1: But now you said, you're back. Look, go back with a very like whispery voice.
0: Whispery voice. Yeah. You
1: like
0: are back.
1: Like if it was a night, you're like, you're back at 419.
0: You are back with 419 Connect.
1: Come on, you can do it.
0: Now I'm going to get the gills. 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
1: There you go. Well, that's the gorgeous Raquel Ellis. She's the contributor for 419connect.com. My name is Leo, and we welcome you to this broadcast 6 to 7 p.m. every Monday night. So excited, so grateful for the station that, again, stands tall with their commitment. Mm-hmm. We were reading one of the, one of the promotional assets that they have in one of the magazines or BG News, and it says that a community platform station.
0: And it truly
1: community
0: is.
1: Content. It truly is.
0: Yes.
1: It truly is. So, 419 Connect, we're trying to promote some of the great works that nonprofits and some organizations are doing in multiple topics. Mm-hmm. Why don't you tell me? You told me about a great nonprofit in the last segment. Why don't you share with me another one that we have on our website that they can visit?
0: So another one that I have come across recently is an educational resource, and it's here in Bowling Green, and it is called Together We Serve All. And so their mission is to provide educational support for people, for their families. It's free programs, and it's designed to help individuals and families learn, grow, and reach their goals. And their primary focus is education and literacy. And it's not just for kids. It's basic adult education, the help with GED preparation, English language learning, so for people who are learning English, children's education and literacy. They even have parent and family education, so educational courses to help with parenting and family, and then technology and workforce skills as well. Very comprehensive.
1: Very comprehensive.
0: Mm-hmm.
1: How can our audience get involved with them?
0: So they also have a website. Tied to the previous one that we spoke about too. So they are also affiliated with the Life Rescue Resource. It's just another branch of theirs. But they have a phone number, a local phone number, and they are here in Bowling Green as well on Washington Street. So they can connect with them. All of this information is on our website, and then also it can be found on Facegram. How about Facebook?
1: Instabook, Facegram.
0: Yes.
1: On the interweb.
0: There we go.
1: Snapchatter.
0: Let's try this again. Facebook, Instagram, and TikTok.
1: You know, I'm very proud of something, Raquel Ellis, mm-hmm. main contributor. 419connect.com. We are on the edge of technology.
0: Yes.
1: I mean, we have a website.
0: We do.
1: We have Facebook page.
0: We do.
1: Instagram. Mm-hmm. TikTok.
0: Yes.
1: And YouTube. And we're multimedia because we have this lovely platform that we're like having this show. We do segments if you want to be there. If you are actually visit 419connect.com, and I'm going to plug the event of my friend Jerome Gray. They're going to do like a Hispanic heritage and multicultural event on October 17th at the... I want to get the name right exactly, but it's the library, if you can get me that right. It's the Library and Museum for the Black Heritage. You're going to say the exact name. So it's going to be in Findlay,
0: mm-hmm.
1: and you can see the segment that we recorded with Mr. Jerome Gray there on last week, and you can see it in 419connect.com. But basically, it's going to be like a fest from 1 to 6 p.m. on Saturday, October 17th.
0: Yes, and it's the Black Heritage Library and Multicultural Center.
1: Yes.
0: And they are, like you said, in Findlay on Harmon Street.
1: Mm-hmm.
0: Yeah, and that's where that event will be taking place.
1: Yeah, and if you've never been, I was so impressed. And we're going to make a piece that we're going to run in 419 Connect.
0: Mm-hmm.
1: The assets and some of the materials they have, it's so inspirational. Like, there's so much history there, and there's so many like materials. I think, again, we were talking about being curious and where you come from and what you've done and how. And it's such a jewel to take kids one day to say, look, let's go. Because it's in our hands also to create the curiosity of other people,
0: yes.
1: people that are around us. I think something that I heard highly inspirational one time in a conversation, somebody was saying, it was never the purpose to always be entertained. Mm-hmm. And, you know, I don't know, kind of cheesy, but I don't know if you've seen that movie, like, I think it's E-Wally or Wally or something.
0: Wally, like, yeah, I think so.
1: From Disney, like, years and years ago, like, mm-hmm. that it's pointed to a direction that the less we do, the dumber we get. I'm mm-hmm. sorry. I mean, we think like, we're outsmarting the system. No way. We're getting dumber. Mm-hmm. And there's another book that is called, it's something along the lines of like raising resilient children in a self-indulgent era. Mm-hmm. And basically, it travels, it's very interesting to say like every generation wants to give, I want a better life for them. Right. Well, we're giving them such a better life that at some point they become like, the people are not going to know how to even like tie their shoe because everything mm-hmm. does it for you. Mm-hmm. And Confucius said, like,
0: oh, Confucius.
1: You ought to grow them a little hungry and a little cold. Mm-hmm. A little hungry and a little cold. So if you're in a moment that sometimes you think, if you're, you know, motivating somebody to get something, it's not, you're not being evil. Mm-hmm. To push them or not make it so easy for them to get it. Mm-hmm. You're, on the contrary, you're helping them develop survival skills that will help them for the future.
0: Yes.
1: And I think, and again, I will not throw a rock on things that I have not done. Like, I'm talking about myself. I was at a point sometimes that I thought compensating for some adversity my kids had gone through, I was giving them things that I thought were going to be good. And in retrospect, I say like, I should have made them swim. Mm-hmm. I should have done it a little harder, or I should have done a lesson example for learning. And again, circling it back to the first segment, it's never too late to do the right thing.
0: Right.
1: So I'm exercising that with them. Mm-hmm. And I have hope that, you know, I'm in your line of work, Raquel, she's a special educator and case interventionist for special education, yeah?
0: Mm-hmm. Yes.
1: In your line of work, I bet you this is going to resonate. Small victories, small successes go a long way, right? We got to be patient. We don't have to change everything at once. I think what is very overwhelming as a parent, you say, like, how am I going to change this? Mm-hmm. But if you have one little step every day and you see the light, you start becoming hopeful and you kind of start seeing with perspective how you can get out of a jam, yeah?
0: Yeah, and it is those small steps. We don't need to conquer or master everything at one time. That's not feasible. That's not realistic. So giving ourselves the power to realize I'm going to do what I can do today and I'm going to do this. And even if it's just what this one small thing, all of those small things add up to the success, to the learning. And I tell my students all the time, if we only do things that are easy or there is no adversity or that aren't hard, that's not how we learn. We learn and grow when we try new things, when we're curious, when we face that adversity, and that's what helps make the connections to help us grow and learn. You know,
1: I think lately I'm on a path, God is sending me a path to learn so much. It's like,
0: me as well.
1: The adversity comes left and right.
0: Lifelong learners.
1: Just when you think you're getting out, there comes another. Like, I feel like Donkey Kong when they like throw barrels at you. They're throwing barrels, right? And just when I think I got rid of the last barrel, five more come. Mm-hmm. But I will say this to our audience, if anybody's listening to, and I'm gonna go on a segue, a little segue to the purpose of the week, or we do like a resolution or like an action that can help you. Mm-hmm. I would encourage what we said, Raquel Ellis. It was, we're going to request or try to have the audience to be involved at least on one or two community events this month. Mm-hmm. So if it's like you see that there's going to be a food bank or a blood drive, mm-hmm. or go visit 419 Connect, or go literally use ChatGPT and say like community events in my area, mm-hmm. get involved in one or two, because sometimes it looks like you're doing for somebody else, but you're doing for yourself. Like, really, when you, as cliche as it sounds, when you give, you get the most. It's absolutely, because, again, getting a little technical, if you think about it, when you're being kind and loving to somebody, mm-hmm. if you think, oh, but they're being mean to me, so I'm getting the short end of the stick, mm-hmm. think for a moment, like when you're being kind and loving to somebody, what are you feeling inside? Kindness and love.
0: Yes.
1: So you're getting that.
0: Right. Yeah.
1: And if you're in your mind and all upset and everything and hating everybody, mm-hmm. guess what you're getting? Hate and tension in your body.
0: Right.
1: So I know it kind of sounds obvious, but sometimes we don't stop to think about it. So what I'm saying, like, in the act of giving, mm-hmm. you end up receiving so much because you're actually loving, you're doing, you're out there, you're existing, you're helping others.
0: Mm-hmm. You're serving.
1: So the resolution is one or two events. What say you, Miss Ellis?
0: One or two events that, and there are so many events that are out there, and they don't have to be big events. It doesn't have to be a giant monumental task. It can just be going, serving, helping somebody. And it doesn't even have to be
1: present.
0: An event, just being present. Yeah. I had an encounter this week, this last week too, with somebody. I just shared something with them that was going on, and they just said, you know what, I have this resource. If you need it, here it is. And
1: oh, yeah.
0: That, just being, that service, just that, being there for somebody. Yeah.
1: So, one of the things, like, my little one, when he was 11, we found out that he was type 1 diabetic. Mm-hmm. And then we found out like a year later that he was celiac. Mm-hmm. And, you know, one, of course, I admire him on the ways he has managed it. He's grateful that thanks to technology and insulin, he can get to live a somewhat normal life. Mm-hmm. And he's very grateful. And I pray and I send to every parent and everybody. We are all going through things. Like everybody has, you know, things in their families and health and everything. Mm-hmm. So this is a constant. And it's, you know, again, being a little bit like realistic about things. I read one time a book, something along the lines is, why me? And then the author say, why not?
0: Yes.
1: Because why would we be any different of what everybody's going through? So we're going. Mm-hmm. But my point is that my kids were born in California. Mm-hmm. Back then we were living in LA, in Pasadena actually. And we went, the first walk ever that we went to an event was a walk for an international organization, I cannot remember, of diabetes. Mm-hmm. And we were walking, and my son asked me at some point, he says, Dad, why are we even here? Mm-hmm. And I told him, Christian, we're not, you know, I'm going to tell you something. First, we're here to honor, or like to kind of like build a sense of community that we mm-hmm. can do this together. But I told him, I don't know where this come from, Raquel. Mm-hmm. But it was like some kind of force or universe or the Holy Spirit or something talking through me. But I just told him, you're not here for yourself. You're here for them. And mm-hmm. I show them the people that were walking. Mm-hmm. Because sometimes just feeling and knowing that there's people that care, that are there in the journey, mm-hmm. it can change the course of your life. It can change the way you see things.
0: Yes, it's those connections, making that connection with others. And like you said, being there for others and making a stand to say that we're in this together.
1: Yeah.
0: We're not alone. Yeah.
1: And so as we're getting to the end of the show, I see my fellow other like broadcasters that are in the other studio, and I see people in this lovely university. And I see people in our lives, and I see people that we know that work in restaurants and other businesses. And I don't know. In closing of the show, I would say, like, let's never lose the spirit of being kind, you know? Mm-hmm. Like, because it matters.
0: It does matter.
1: And it's contagious.
0: It is.
1: And God knows we need it, because we've lost some pleasantries there. So anyway, this is 419 Connect, and would you like to say something on that closing comment about like being the force of kindness?
0: Being the force of kindness, just going back to what we kind of talked about in the beginning of the show too, is that just being that presence for someone, being that smile, maybe sharing a little bit of light, and just remembering that sometimes we all face things that we think that are hard or maybe we can't do, and with the right resources, the right community, being surrounded by the right people, sometimes we just need a little help. It's not that we can't do something, but we just need a little help. So just being kind and offering that help to others when we can.
1: Amen. So I love what you said, because what you don't know is, but you being kind or showing a smile, Mm-hmm. You may be that catalyzer to that. You may be that help that they need.
0: Yes. Yeah.
1: Because also, we don't know, like, we get upset with somebody that is not returning our text, or maybe they tell us something we don't really like. Mm-hmm. We don't know if they had to leave that week because they had a family with a health issue. We don't know. The only thing we know is what we can control.
0: Yes.
1: So we control our energy and we try to have that kindness.
0: Yeah, exactly.
1: Yes.
0: Be kind.
1: Well, this was 419 Connect, second week in a row that we broadcast. Totally grateful to WBGU 88.1 FM in the Bowling Green area,
0: yes,
1: serving Northwest Ohio. And Raquel Ellis, what would you like to say to say goodbye to the show?
0: I would just like to tell everybody that so appreciates being able to be here and just keep carrying on with kindness and a smile and keep progressing forward.
1: Keep progressing. Thank you. God bless. We'll see you next week. 419 Connect Mondays at 6 to 7 p.m. Have a wonderful week and we'll be back next week.
0: We'll be back.
1: Okay.
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